0: Yes, it snowed on you last night.
1: It snowed where you are?
0: About an inch.
1: Woof. Cold and an inch. Boy, that hits close to home. So how did you avoid the snow and all that?
0: I just stayed in until the roads were clear.
1: Oh, yeah, that's smart.
0: Yeah.
1: You know, I take the same approach to snow as I do to soup. I'll try to catch some on my tongue, but then I just give up, put my face in it.
0: Okay.
1: So is the snow still there?
0: Oh, yes.
1: Ah, the gall. It's like, hey, you're precipitation, not post-cipitation.
0: Oh, yeah.
1: Yeah.
2: 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It's all about the variety.

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1: Yeah.
2: Wow.
1: I can make shawls, too.
0: Wait, what's it called?
1: Shawls.
0: Shawls? You crochet orthopedic shoe inserts?
1: Like a wraparound shawl.
0: Oh, like fancy shawls, like that royalty wears. Didn't the queen wear that?
1: Probably.
0: Well, I think so, unless the crown lied to me, which I highly doubt. Well, you and I can both agree that shawls are way better than shums.
1: I don't know what a shum is.
0: That's when it's not all like a shawl. It's just shum.
1: Oh, okay.
0: I appreciate you finding that funny. I know it's tough to laugh when having to do that many mental gymnastics.
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0: So everyone on TikTok says 2026 is the new 2016. Does that mean we get the Cubs in the World Series again? No thanks.
1: 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It's all about the variety.

0: It's the Greg B. Harrell Show. We talk about weird music stuff on this show that you will not hear on other radio programs. Stuff like this. The major record labels, we're talking Universal, Sony, and Warner, are now generating over $2.6 million every hour. What? Isn't that madness? That is just over $63 million every single day. And that's $444 million every week. Don't let anybody tell you that music does not make money. My goodness. Not sure why I said that, like a Southern Belle drinking sweet tea on a hot day. My goodness. But still.
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0: Greg B. Harrell Show. If I look up, what will I discover?
1: Hey, Greg B. Harrell, it's Nikki, your Uber driver.
0: Hey, Nikki.
1: How are you, my friend?
0: Yeah, life is good. Or sometimes just the first three letters, depending on how often I eat. How are you?
1: Oh, life is doing pretty good. You wouldn't believe where Uber sent me 2 nights ago.
0: Oh, here we go. Diving in. Where?
1: Tijuana.
0: Tijuana? Are you phoning for bail money?
1: No. No.
0: All right. Well, come on. Spill the Tijuana.
1: I picked this guy up, and I looked at the board, and I go, am I taking you to Tijuana? And he goes, yeah.
0: Well, I mean, to be fair, who's going to say no to that question?
1: But I drove him across the border down to the airport so he could catch a plane to Margaritaville.
0: Margaritaville. Oh.
1: Yes.
0: Well, you know what? Maybe you'll see him again if he Uber eats himself a cheeseburger in paradise.
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0: 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Reach out on the socials at Greg Beharrell on most of it. 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

0: It's the Greg B. Harrell Show. You know, if there's one thing that people are always saying to me, it's, Greg, what's something you can teach us? Oh, the reason you see so much water on Earth is because there's no way to put a watermark. Another thing people are saying to me is, Greg B. Harrell, you don't have enough news from Fresno on your radio show. And you're thinking, Greg, why would I care what's going on in Fresno? Well, Fresno is a magical place, as we're about to find out when we listen to another actual clip from the Fresno Television News.
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0: Well, this is Dave and his 10-year-old daughter.
1: Oh, cool. A father-daughter listenership.
0: We love your show and we listen to it every... And we especially like the song about Fresno News.
1: Fresno News. Wow, you really do listen. Fres, yes.
0: Yeah, we love your show. And we want to know where your fan club meets so we can go there.
1: Well, I mean, I would love to go there too because I've heard they remodeled the bus depot.
0: Well,
1: no, seriously, it's very cool of you both to listen to the show together. And your daughter's with you right now.
0: She's right here.
1: Oh, put her on.
0: She's really shy. She's really shy around celebrities.
1: Well, just let her know that when referencing me, there's quotes on the word celebrity.
0: Yeah, I know. Hold on. She's going to say hi to you now.
2: Hi.
1: Whoop. Whoa.
0: She's shy.
1: Well, you wouldn't be able to tell. That was an intimidating hi, like Jaws popping out of the water, then disappearing. Well, you know, I'll say this. I wish that you both have such a fun father-daughter time that it could make Xenophilius and Luna Lovegood blush.

0: I don't doubt it, ma'am. All right. See you, Greg.
1: Bye.
2: She speaks again. We're going to need a bigger boat.
0: Okay, we'll do that.
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0: the Greg Miharrell Show. So we talked last hour about how the major record labels, Warner, Universal, and Sony, are making $2.6 million every hour. To give you some perspective on that number, that's $732 a second. There's another 732. There's another 732. There's another 732. It's crazy. Whew. More rich than butterscotch.
1: 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It's all about the variety.

0: Hello. Please leave a beep after the message.
1: Is this Craig? Hello?
0: Oh, I wish my name was Craig Hello. That sounds like the best relief pitcher to ever play for the mid-80s Brewers.
1: Is this Craig B. Harold?
0: I mean, you know, that's not what the signature will say on the merchant copy of my credit card receipts, but yeah.
1: Hi, Craig. Greg? Is it Greg or Craig?
0: Oh, yeah, no, it's actually now Greg B. Harrell, because the Craigs got together and determined I wasn't deserving enough to have the Craig moniker. The whole embargo was led by that dastardly Craig Biggio.
1: No,
0: it's Greg, I assume. My parents won't show anyone the birth certificate.
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0: 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Reach out on the socials at Greg B. Harrell on most of it. If it's not that, it's Greg B. Harrell Show. If you're going to deliver new problems to my life, I'd prefer mattress style, where you haul away the old ones.
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0: It's the Greg B. Harrell Show. You know, if you're like me, then you've also wondered, why is it only pigeons that are getting carrier work? But also, if you're like me, you're busy during the afternoon all week long. If that's the case, there's something very important you're missing. All the great TV that's on during the afternoon. Don't worry, I've got your back on this. Here's a sample of what you've missed on afternoon TV.
1: Unless you're a stoner, it's not something you'd see. 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

0: I like to think of myself as a Regina George, but in my heart, I know I'm a Gretchen Wieners. Mean Girls is the magic eight ball of film. Whatever questions you have, it's got the answers.
1: I believe that. I did not see that film until way after its heyday.
0: Oh, well, that is not very fetch.
1: Mostly because I usually avoid things most people like or are talking about as a general guidance. But, I mean, I love Tina Fey, and once I realized she was behind it, I was like, oh, well, now I have to.
0: Oh, so you don't like to enjoy things if they're popular?
1: I'm wary of them because my tastes usually skew off from mainstream, let's say.
0: Oh, dear. This is how supervillain origin stories begin. So if it's popular, you're like, nah.
1: So if everyone likes something, I'm not sure I will necessarily.
0: Okay, but is the opposite also true? If the majority of people dislike something, are you like, well, pineapple?

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0: It's the Greg B. Harrell Show. We talk about weird music stuff on this program. Let me ask you this. When did songs start fading out at the end? Well, there are several answers here. There's old classical pieces of music in the 17, 1800s where each band member would get up and leave the stage until just a single instrument is left playing. So it was like a weird form of fading the song out. Then there are recordings in the late 1800s where bands would move slowly away from a recording device to simulate a fade. Then there are other musical pieces in the 1900s that utilized vocalists or musicians in another room, and then to fade their sound out, a door was slowly closed as they were performing. I'm going to write that down. I got to use that trick during arguments.
1: 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It's all about the variety.

0: How do you deal with somebody if you find them annoying?
1: I don't know. I ignore them.
0: You ignore them? So if it's just you and that person in the same room, they're going to start acting like Patrick Swayze and Ghost? Are we going to have to visit Oda Mae Brown here? Okay, I'll keep the references to supernatural romance at a minimum. All right, well, next time that I find someone annoying, I'm going to take your advice. I'm going to ignore them.
1: I think that's perfectly reasonable. Hey. You idiot.
0: Oh, come on! I had to! It was right there! That low-hanging fruit is so delicious and squishy.
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0: Who's your dream person?
1: See Dave Navarro, please.
0: Ah, but which Dave Navarro? Jane's Addiction, Red Hot Chili Peppers, host of Ink Master? A lot of options.
1: I have loved Dave Navarro since his Jane's Addiction days.
0: Yeah, okay. But I mean, what about Dave Navarro's penchant for writing messages on mirrors in blood?
1: The what?
0: Oh, here we go. Buckle up. So years ago, this is 1997, Navarro is playing a show in L.A. on the same bill as Fiona Apple. Now, he was such a fan of Fiona Apple that he decided to write a note on her dressing room mirror in blood.
1: I didn't hear about this. Was it his blood?
0: No, he just picked up some wholesale. Yes, it was his own blood.
1: That's not so creepy.
0: What?
1: I mean, because, but, you know, whatever, prick your finger and write, I was here in blood, it's not that crazy.
0: Yeah, well, exactly. And writing notes in blood would save you a fortune on Post-its. Went out for milk and Band-Aids.
1: Well,
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0: Do you remember when I asked you to tell me something exciting?
1: Yeah.
0: Yeah. Anyway, you mentioned you met a Stephen with the P-H spelling?
1: Yeah. It's S-T-E-P-H-E-N. He's missing this V. And he doesn't have a V in his name.
0: Huh.
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0: It's the Greg B. Harrell Show. We were talking last hour about the fade out, when a song just fades at the end. Where did that whole thing start, fading a song out? Well, the fade that we know these days started in the 1950s, mostly because radio stations wanted all songs to be about 3 minutes. So fading it out at 3 minutes ensured stations were happy. Also, most artists liked that the fade of a song often repeated the chorus of the track, and that made folks want to hear the tune again because the chorus was ingrained in their brain. Also, another bonus, when a song fades out, bands don't have to worry about how to finish a song. It can just sort of never end. Dun, dun, da. You betcha.
1: 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It's all about the variety.

0: I've been at two shows recently where I've gone outside to smoke a J.
1: Oh, here we go.
0: And I've seen Meredith Baxter Burney.
1: You could have given me 1 billion guesses, and I wouldn't have arrived at that. You saw Alex P. Keaton's mom at a concert?
0: Yeah, I saw her at a show a few weeks ago, and then I saw her, there was a bluegrass situation show, and I was smoking a J, and I looked over, and it was Alex P. Keaton's mom.
1: That would be such a great name for an indie band.
0: Yeah, there you go.
1: That is cool that you saw her, though.
0: So I was like, good for you, Meredith Baxter Burney.
1: You said that and used her full name?
0: No, I was just thinking it in my head as I looked at her.
1: Hold on. You looked at her silently and heard a voice in your head saying it. Wow, this is like a Coen Brothers villain.
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0: It's the Greg Beharrell Show. We talked last hour about how the fading out of a song started in the 1800s, 1900s, but truly took hold in the 1950s. But you know what? The fade out of a song is starting to fade out itself. How's that for a headline? No, but this is true. In 1985, every song in the top 10 had a fade out ending. In the last decade, you'd be lucky to find one song a year with a fade out ending. Just doesn't happen anymore. Yeah, you know, you might say that the fade out has faded out. I'll see myself out. Thank you very much.
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0: Hello, you've reached a lost cause.
1: Hey, I was wondering if you could answer a question for me.
0: Yes, yes. The question will be, does honey ever go bad? And the answer is, of course, no. Honey does not spoil because it's highly acidic, and therefore any bacteria that forms cannot thrive. But that's not even the most crazy thing about honey. Because you gotta ask yourself, how are bees able to get the lid on the jar with those tiny hands?
1: That's correct, yes.
0: Something to think about.
1: Yeah,
2: 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It's all about the variety.

0: It's the Greg B. Harrell Show. I'm going to write my mental diary in moments. If you've never heard that before, a mental diary thought is the kind of thing that floats through your head where if you said it out loud, people would be like, what? That's what you think about? You can tell me that stuff. It's fine. In fact, here's a mental diary thought I had not moments ago. If you want people to ignore how messy your home is, say, I just moved in. They won't hear the ellipsis.
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0: It's the Greg B. Harrell Show. How dare people not stick to the script I wrote in my head of how the argument is supposed to go? I like to close every show by writing a little something in my diary. So here we go. Dear Diary, Greg B. Harrell here. You can't be thrown under the bus if you're riding it. Thanks for listening, everybody.
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0: Good morning and welcome to another beautiful day. Feels good, doesn't it?
1: It does.
2: Mm-hmm.
0: We got a little extra pep in our step because we got some pretty exciting news yesterday afternoon that we could not reveal, and Afton, being the warrior that she is, did not want us to mention it, but it has been confirmed for today. Afton, I will let you do the honors.
2: Yeah.
1: Whew. I don't want to jinx it, but we're supposed to get to talk to one Mr. John Hamm.
0: John Edward Hamm. I don't know his middle name.
2: I was going to say, his middle name's Edward. I didn't know that.
1: The John Hamm.
0: Yes.
2: That's incredible.
1: Oh, my gosh.
2: How did you pull this off?
1: So, Courtney's been talking about wanting to have him on for a while. She's always wanted to have him on.
0: We talked to him when I was with Guy, but
1: it's been a while, though.
0: That Guy did most of the talking.
2: What era of John Hamm was that?
0: When was I there?
2: Was that Mad Men
1: had
2: era?
1: Had to be Mad Men.
0: Probably.
1: Because wasn't that really like his first big?
0: Yes. Yes.
2: Oh, yeah.
1: Yeah.
0: I mean, he was on a couple episodes of, Providence, I believe.
1: Yeah.
0: Do you remember that show?
1: No.
2: No. I mean, I remember the name, but I never saw it.
1: Who was in that?
0: That one girl that was in a bunch of stuff in the 90s. Dark, curly hair.
1: Really... Kelly Russell?
0: No.
2: Melissa Joan Hart?
0: No. She's Wish. I think she's Greek.
1: Okay. The Big Fat Greek Wedding gal?
0: No, not Nia Vardalos.
1: Do you know? I don't know.
0: Okay, go ahead.
1: Anyway, so I reached out to our buddy Ben Boyd because he knows everyone and he works at the Cardinals. And I'm like, you know, John Hamm's St. Louis guy, he likes the Cardinals. Ben's got to know somebody. And he's like, no, I don't. But the folks over at the Blues, they're tight with him.
2: Really?
1: So I reached out to our friend Megan at the Blues, and she made the connection for us.
0: She got it done.
1: She did.
2: That's incredible.
1: It wasn't even just like, oh, yeah, here's the person to talk to, or
2: she luck.
1: She got it set up.
0: I think it's because we gave her a platform to talk about her love of Hallmark movies.
2: You think?
0: It brings her
2: so much joy.
0: It really does. She has an outlet to profess the love. Instead of just being at home, having all this inside, she got to share it.
2: Well, she got a lot of support, too.
0: A lot of support.
2: And other people are like agreeing with her.
0: It really made her feel confident, I think.
1: And she's so delightful.
0: She is. So she had it. She said, you get an email from her this week.
1: Yeah. And like, she's like, hey, Thursday or Friday. And I was like, well, what? Whatever Mr. Hamm would like.
2: Yeah.
1: He's the boss here. We said,
0: because Afton texted me, I said, it doesn't matter what we have.
1: Right.
0: It will be.
2: We'll just move
0: clear.
2: Whatever.
1: She's like,
2: it is.
1: What time? I'm like, whatever. Literally, whatever time he wants.
2: Yeah.
0: If we're not on the air, we'll make sure we're on the air.
2: Exactly.
0: What? Noon? We're here.
1: We'll sounds good.
2: Boot TJ out and do the show then.
1: Yeah. So it's supposed to be today. So, and Megan says it's on his calendar.
2: Sweet. She might have access to his calendar. Maybe it's like a weird Chris Convey accident. Like he had, I was always on that one guy's calendar, the producer.
0: Her name is Melina Canicaretis.
1: I have no idea who
0: her?
1: That is.
2: Maybe if I saw her.
0: Yeah.
2: Her name is Melina?
0: Yeah. If you saw her here, I'm going to show you a picture of her. This one.
1: Oh, yeah. Boy, she was in everything.
2: Oh, I don't.
0: I think he was really a bartender on an episode of that. And that was, I don't know what year it was, but 1999.
1: Oh, wow.
0: It ran for 5 seasons, just in case you were curious.
1: Not bad.
0: So, yeah, so I have so much going on in my head because we have a little window with him.
1: Mm-hmm.
0: And you want to talk to him about all the things.
1: Yeah, I was thinking about it this morning. I was like, man, obviously I love Mad Men. I've been rewatching it for, you know, in the morning when I get ready. I've been watching it for several months now. Just so happened to be. Love that show.
0: Mm-hmm. And so does Brando.
1: Yep. Yeah. And then I was thinking about Bridesmaids.
0: Bridesmaids is my number one. I mean, there's so many.
1: He's so great in
2: that. I told Alex and she just immediately was like, you have to ask him about Bridesmaids.
0: Oh, are you kidding me? I mean, that is my first. That was the first thing I thought of
2: She was like, I'm like, well, what do you want to know? She's like, just he was great in Bridesmaids. And I was like, that sounds like a real Chris Farley question. And then she got mad at me.
1: I was also thinking about how much I loved him in 30 Rock.
2: Yeah, that the 30 Rock.
1: In yeah, 30 the Rock it, is so good.
0: There's just, he's done so much now since Mad Men, mm-hmm. and so many great parts. Fargo, he was incredible in his season of Fargo. Mm-hmm. His nipples were pierced.
2: And they were not his nipples.
0: No, they weren't.
2: We found that out.
0: Yeah. And then now I'm watching Your Friends and Neighbors, and I have stuff to ask him about that. So, and of course, St. Louis stuff.
2: Yeah, of course.
0: Right. I've already got a running list of like quick little things I want to find out about mm-hmm. his life growing up here. And we got to ask him about Chris Pronger and being his bartender at Harry's.
1: Oh, that's right. Oh,
2: God, that's right.
0: You know,
2: write that one down.
0: His love of hockey. I have it written down. Don't worry. Good. I've got many notes. Which
1: good, because I told you yesterday, I'm already nervous.
0: Yeah, I'm not. I'm not nervous. I just want to make sure I hope we can ask all the things we want to ask of him.
2: Yeah.
0: And I hope it happens.
1: Yes, me too. Yeah.
2: And if it doesn't, Afton is, yeah. This is her last day.
0: Yeah. Afton's so stressed.
2: Have to make today your last day.
0: I told Afton this morning, I'm like, if it doesn't happen, it doesn't happen. It's not the end of the world.
2: Yeah. He could bump us for any reason, and you know, he has
0: then
2: no
0: we got
2: obligation.
0: A story. Then we have, you know, bone to pick. Mm-hmm. Like then he'll always be that guy that stood us up.
2: Right. Yeah, we have our I almost met John Hamm story.
1: Well, I'll have two of them.
2: Yeah, I'll have one.
0: Oh yeah, that's
2: you'll
0: another
2: have two.
0: Thing.
1: Oh yeah,
0: you got to bring up the time you were supposed to meet him.
1: I was supposed to interview him,
0: and you. One of your enemies.
2: Yeah.
0: That day became
1: that
0: your enemy.
1: Was the day that we became enemies.
2: Just cast you aside, whatever your name is.
1: Yeah, he doesn't know.
0: Cast you aside, and you missed your opportunity, your window.
1: It was a sad, sad day.
0: It was at Busch Stadium, right?
1: Mm-hmm. I did get the little bobblehead. I got
0: yeah,
1: the
0: yeah, but you
1: Hamm.
0: Wanted more than the bobblehead.
1: The bobblehead.
2: You wanted the real head.
1: Yeah.
0: Fine head of hair yes. on that real head.
1: Yes, great hair.
0: So we're pumped about that. The show today is going to really move around a little bit because we have a lot. We have too much, not enough segments.
2: Mm-hmm.
0: What's popping? We got to find out that. So we'll have to move that somewhere. And I know you do have enough questions for Mom.
1: I do.
0: And people love that. And I don't want to deprive them of something that brings them lots of joy, especially on the heels of Mother's Day.
1: Yeah.
0: You know, we didn't get to do it last week because you didn't have enough stuff.
1: Yeah, I didn't have enough stuff. I think Brando's right. I think they're starting to just know everything.
2: Yeah.
0: Nah. They
2: Next, it'll just be facts for Mom. They're just telling you things.
0: I do like...
1: I get a lot of that.
0: I feel like you should start keeping a list of Owen's facts for you. And Augie's giving you some stuff, too, isn't he?
2: They do on occasion.
0: Mm-hmm.
2: I just...
0: Maybe once a month, but
2: I don't
0: still...
2: like really talking to my kids.
0: Yeah.
2: It's part of the problem.
1: Stop.
0: You did have some driving to do yesterday, Brando.
2: I did. I had to go to Jerseyville. Owen had a game. You know, they're winding down. They've only got four more games, I was counting yesterday. So now three more games, and then their season is...
0: Waterloo JV played yeah. Jerseyville JV.
2: Yes. And so it's a long drive. And went to the game, and while I was driving, Owen texted me. He said, I think I'm pitching. I was
1: oh.
2: like, oh my gosh.
1: Is he a pitcher?
2: He is.
0: Not
2: he
0: a
2: is
0: belly itcher.
2: Not a belly itcher either.
1: He's
2: well,
1: not.
2: Sometimes I've seen him itch the belly.
0: With his
2: to
0: knife.
2: Be quite honest. Yeah, with a long knife. He's only pitched once this season. He pitched like in the very first game of the season. He pitched like an inning and then he's never pitched again since. But they decided to let him pitch yesterday and he pitched great and
1: That's
2: won
1: awesome.
2: The game.
0: Hey!
2: So he got the win.
0: Wow. Way to go. Oh. Yeah.
2: So I was like, I had, you know, I'm not coaching. I have no obligation. I'm just sort of sitting and watching. And so it's just like volleyball. Sometimes I'll sort of have things in my mind like, oh, I'll work on this while the game's going on. And I've got a little extra things that I want to kind of work on between innings because I'm just sitting there.
0: Nope.
2: Well, no, not when your kid's pitching.
0: Laser focus.
2: So yeah, I got none of my little extra stuff done the whole time I was zeroed in on the game. And then even after he came out, because then you're like, well, I want them to
0: win,
2: so then he gets the win, and he did. So that was really exciting.
0: And he was pumped probably on the way.
2: Oh
0: home.
2: My God, he was just
0: flying high.
2: Yes,
0: that's great.
2: He
0: that's
2: gets
0: awesome.
2: Real amped up when he does something.
1: Sure,
2: well.
1: Chatty.
0: Yes,
1: when he's amped
2: chatty
1: up,
2: chatty,
1: yeah.
2: And he's, you know, when he got home, he was like singing and walking around the house. And, you know, he just is like, go, go, go.
0: No, that's so good. Don't you love it when your kid has that much happiness?
2: Yes.
0: That's awesome.
2: Yeah, I like that he gets a lot of pleasure out of doing these things and when he does well.
0: That's great. So you were in Jerseyville. The question is, I didn't ask you in the office.
2: Oh, did I go to the bar? No. Okay. I went home. Okay. I'm so far away. Plus, Alex made meatloaf.
1: Oh, she finally did.
2: Yeah, and that's his favorite thing. Okay. So I was like, oh,
1: Double win for Owen.
2: Yeah. I was not even playing. I mean, we didn't know.
0: It could have been
2: a celebratory meatloaf.
0: Congratulations, or it could have been, well.
2: Yeah, it's okay.
1: But at least there's meatloaf.
2: Here's some meatloaf. It was going to go either way. Yeah. So I don't know. I mean, it's just a weeknight. You get done. I mean, I didn't get home till like 8:30 as it was.
0: No, I thought the odds were pretty small.
2: Yeah.
1: Steve's?
2: Maybe. I think they're doing fine without me.
0: I know they are.
2: But I will go there eventually.
1: Maybe.
0: So it sounds like your day was good.
2: Yeah, it was good. When I got home yesterday, I walk in and I saw on like the Life 360 that Alex was home. And I was like, well, that's weird. She doesn't usually work from home during the week. And she was home the day before because Amelia was not feeling well. But I thought she was going to be well enough to go back to school. I'm like, well, maybe Amelia is still home. I don't know. And I walked in and there's Augie laying on the couch. I'm like, what are you doing here?
3: He's like, I had a headache. My head hurt.
0: This is the end of the year. Is this what's happening?
2: Yeah, they're really limping towards the end here. I was like, all right, fine, whatever. And I go into the kitchen to start making lunch. And then Amelia walks in. I'm like, oh, my God. Is everybody just home?
1: They've given up for the year.
2: Yeah. It's like, well, I still didn't quite feel very good. Like, oh, my God. Your mom's just like, whatever. Who cares? I don't want to argue.
0: Yeah, I get that.
1: It's survival.
0: But then she had to stay home, right?
2: Who, Alex?
0: Yeah.
2: Yeah, I get. Yeah. So maybe that was part of it. She was like, well, I guess if the kids stay home,
0: I have to, too.
2: Then I'll work from home. Like, all right, jeez, guys. They're just giving up.
0: Well, how much? They don't have much left, right?
2: No, I don't think so. I mean, based on my calendar, I think next Friday is the last day, but I don't know if my calendar is right or not. I don't know if it's me that put that in or not.
0: I got a weird text this morning, like just sent to me at 6:05, and it says, congrats, you're in. The Pasta House Creve Corps will text you about updates, rewards, and deals.
2: What? In for what?
0: I don't know.
1: Spam.
0: It's the Pasta House in Creve Corps. It's so specific.
2: That is weird.
1: They must be like updating their services, their programs or something.
2: Mm-hmm.
0: What is going on?
1: I mean, something to think about, though.
2: Well, maybe they got some great deals.
1: And specials.
0: Like, is somebody putting my number in for a Pasta House order at 6 a.m.?
2: Probably.
0: It's probably Chris Convey.
1: Yeah.
0: Like, I'll show him.
2: He's
0: up in
2: his game, yeah. Uh-huh.
0: I will tell you what I did before Afton, we talked to you.
1: Okay.
0: Because it's, I mean, I really got down and dirty with some yard work yesterday.
2: Oh.
0: So I got my gardening tools. When I say down and dirty, it wasn't a lot. But for me, it was. I got my gardening tools yesterday in a little bag with little slots.
1: Look at that.
0: That I could, you know, keep all in one place instead of just having a random shovel somewhere. So anyway, I potted my plants, added some better soil, and then I did a bunch of pulling of weeds and cutting of like this little bush.
1: Mm-hmm.
0: And the gardening gloves that they give you in this thing would have been probably a smart move to put them on. Little paper cuts all over my hands. And one of them's in a area, and it just sliced me, and they're not big, but they constantly sting.
1: What's it from?
0: It's this, one of the grasses that I have.
1: Oh, yeah.
0: And so I was trying to, you're supposed to trim that, mm-hmm. you know, back in the fall, I believe.
2: Mm-hmm.
1: Yes.
0: Well, I did not. And so
2: I always forget to. I'm about 50-50 on that.
0: I see out here the landscaping and they're all cut. You know, they use something. I don't have whatever they're using for that tool where they cut all of them.
2: A machete?
0: Is that what it is?
2: Well, I mean, that would work pretty good.
0: But they're all just cut down to the very.
2: Mm-hmm.
0: Well, I didn't do that. So I had all this wild, nasty stuff in there. So I had to. I mean, you should have seen what I was using. Like a tiny
2: like
0: little
2: scissors.
0: Clippers. Those little clippers.
1: Oh, yeah.
0: And so I'd have to grab a big chunk of it. Well, they're their palm.
1: So, yeah, they'll scratch you up.
0: Yeah. So I worked on that and then just pulled out weeds in the mulch and Nick grilled some hamburgers out back on the Weber.
2: What an outdoorsy day.
0: I ordered a new hose holder because we have hose. We have a spigot. Is that what it's called?
1: Yeah. Mm-hmm.
0: On both sides of the house. Well, the one side of the house, it's broken. It's not. Something's wrong with it.
2: It doesn't spigot anymore?
0: It doesn't. It like dribbles out. Something's going on with it. So I moved the hose over to the other side. And when I was looking at the hose holder with the old hose in it, it looks like it. I don't think those things last forever.
1: No.
0: So I got to trash that. And I ordered a new hose holder to put up against the side of the house. That will be better. So I did a bunch of outdoor stuff yesterday. I felt good about it. Then just chilled. Had a nice dinner with Nick and watched hockey and then maybe a tiny bit of the Cardinals game because it came on so late. It's like 8:45.
2: They're in Oakland.
1: Yeah.
0: I have no idea.
2: Sacramento.
0: I have no idea if they won or lost, but that was my day and it was a fine day. I'm happy with my day.
1: That sounds nice.
0: Felt good.
1: Yeah.
0: What about you, Afton?
1: Whew, man. I had some real excitement yesterday. I told you when you called me to give me a heads up about traffic, I was going to the DMV.
2: Oh, why?
1: I have to get a real ID.
0: Oh.
1: Before I can fly.
2: Oh.
1: So.
2: Did you have all the stuff?
1: I did. I even had extra stuff.
2: That's good.
0: Yeah, that doesn't.
1: Are you proud of me?
0: That doesn't surprise me at all. Nobody's going to turn Afton away.
1: Oh,
2: no.
1: Man.
2: Not on a technicality. It's not happening.
1: I was very nervous.
0: Which DMV did you attend?
1: I went to Muskoda.
0: Yeah.
1: We've had a lot of good luck at Muskoda. Well, I think the word is out.
0: You're ruining it for the Muskoda people.
1: Well, I think everybody knows about it.
2: Yep.
1: And it was packed. I think I was there for an hour and a half.
0: Oh, and it makes you feel bad about your life, doesn't it?
1: Yeah.
0: What is it about that everybody has to go there, but you're sitting there and it makes you feel like you've done something wrong
1: in
0: life?
1: It's just an instant down. You're just like, ugh.
0: They need to jazz those places up a little.
1: Slot machines. That's what they should do.
2: I'm going to write a letter to that Janulius guy and be like, hey, man, let's liven these places up.
1: Yeah.
0: Let's get some buttons in here that we can hit.
2: Put your stamp on this.
1: Maybe dirty sodas. Those seem to be all the rage
0: TVs.
1: Right now. That'd be nice.
2: Maybe just a little bit of music or something.
0: Music.
2: It's always just dead silent.
0: Because the employees probably aren't happy with the silence either.
1: They don't seem happy.
0: Hour
1: they
0: and a half
1: fine.
0: There.
1: They were fine.
0: And it was all good. You just gave your stuff and then...
1: Yeah, and then that was it. I basically had enough time to drive from Muskoda home, grab some snacks, get back in the car because I had to go pick Jenna up because Beck had volleyball practice and Jude had rehearsal for the Ken Page Awards.
0: So
1: they're performing there.
0: At the Fabulous Fox Theater with the other high schools that are nominated for different awards. It's so cool.
2: That's wild.
1: Yeah, very crazy. So they've got new arrangements and choreography and stuff they have to learn. And so he had that. And so I had to get up there and get Jenna, got home, and then that was it. Went big Survivor night last night. Not happy. Spoiler alert. Not good.
0: No.
1: In my opinion.
0: I did not watch last night. And when I saw what happened, I was glad I didn't because it would have been upsetting to me.
1: It's a very depressing episode.
2: Guys. Hey, John Hamm's going to be on the show today.
0: I know. Yay.
2: I'm back.
0: But there is another week.
1: Yeah, the finale.
0: Is that it?
1: Finale and then that's it.
0: And that's what, three?
1: Man, that's going to be a long one. Uh-huh. And I'm just telling you now.

0: just enjoy the show today with the expectation that John Hamm is going to be joining us a little after 9, or like right at 9. We're not sure.
1: Whenever he calls, wants.
0: We will interrupt a song.
2: Go.
0: So we're not holding him up.
1: No way.
0: So we're excited to talk to him. I'm such a fan of Your Friends and Neighbors. It's a really, and he's a meme now because of that show.
1: Oh, yeah.
0: Him in the dance club.
2: Oh, that's right.
1: I love that meme so much.
0: I wonder what he thinks about being a meme. It's going to be used forever. Uh-huh. So we'll talk to him probably mostly about the Apple show, which only has it's only on the second season, and there's still lots of episodes. Time for you to catch up. Besides that, what's poppin'? Court's Court, Hollywood Outsider, Food Court. I mean, there is a lot to get to, folks. So let's get to it. If you want to text us on the Cheney Window and Door text line, 314-669-4665.
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10: Netflix held its upfront presentation yesterday. Everyone's doing that right now. And I guess some of the big news, big announcements came out for them. They have Grown Ups 3. Is going to happen. Adam Sandler will be a part of that once again. Don't know about casting details or anything, but they did announce Grown Ups 3 is happening. There's also a reality show Netflix will be carrying about Nick Cannon, about him and his 12 kids by six different mothers. It's coming next winter. But then the thing that I put up on the blog today is the trailer for that new Will Ferrell comedy called The Hawk. About him as an old golfer.
2: Oh yeah, I saw that Fortune
10: Feimster is in it too.
2: Yeah, she plays his caddy, maybe.
10: I don't know. It wasn't clear to me.
2: She promoted it. I saw it on her social media account yesterday.
10: Yeah,
2: I am looking forward to it.
10: Yeah, it'll drop July 16th, but you can see the trailer up on the blog if you wanna. Simon Le Bon says that Duran Duran was offered to play a spot at Glastonbury, but they turned it down because he said they were offered the quote-unquote disco tent at 3 p.m. It was like...
2: There is no way they would... At the Glastonbury one?
10: Yes.
2: That is...
10: Insulting. He said, quote, "We shouldn't be below anybody on the bill, so we'll hold out because we're a headline act. That's all there is to it."
11: That's crazy.
10: So, he's mad.
2: I don't blame him.
11: No.
2: This is not a 3 p.m. show. The amount of hits they have.
10: Oh, no kidding.
2: I know that they're not.
10: And they're still great.
2: Yes.
10: You know, they still perform well. The disco three. K-pop Demon Hunters is officially hitting the road with a global concert tour. It is happening. Netflix made the announcement also during the upfront presentation. They were a little light on the details, though, so it's unclear if the tour will feature the actual singers who do, you know, the voices that are singing in the cartoon or the animated characters or, like, holograms. Like, we don't understand how this is going to work.
11: Yeah, no kidding. That's interesting.
10: I mean, you initially would think, like, oh, it's just the performers, but I don't know. Maybe they're going to hologram it up or something.
11: Oh, man.
10: Get all fancy that way.
11: I hope it's not coming to St. Louis.
10: We don't have any dates, any cities, nothing.
2: What is the worst show you had to go to because your kids were into that? Both of you.
11: Oh, man.
10: They never forced me to go to any of those shows. I would just... When they were little, we would go to, like, Elmo or whatever, which are pretty rough, and then leave at the intermission.
2: Yeah, they have no idea.
10: Because I'd be like, well, that's the end of the story. And they were like, okay, I guess it was.
2: Yeah.
10: And they didn't know. Everybody's walking out and leaving.
11: Ryan had to take Jude to Imagine Dragons.
10: Our kids really wanted to go to Imagine Dragons. And Alex was like, you got to get tickets to take Imagine Dragons. And I was like, yeah, I know. And I could have. And I just was like, I can't do it. I'm not going.
11: I mean, Imagine Dragons is so against everything Ryan believes in. Like, and I was like, I'm not doing it.
10: I just whiffed on it. I'm like, we're not doing this.
2: And this can't be their first concert. And they don't remember stuff.
11: No, but I mean, Jude was probably 11.
2: Sixth grade. It is sixth grade.
10: It was peak time.
2: It's weird. Yes.
10: I've got a video of them like all in the car singing that Radioactive.
11: Oh yeah.
10: And all the kids going. I like that spot.
2: I mean, the guy's a good guy, right?
11: Seems like a good guy? And I'm sure it's fine.
10: It would have been the best moment of their lives, and I'm like, no, we're not doing it. Film critic Rex Reed has passed away. He was 87. Not only was Rex Reed a movie critic, he ended up in some of the movies as well. He played himself in Superman, the 1978 movie. He was in a movie with Laurence Olivier in 1981. He was also in Irreconcilable Differences.
2: Irreconcilable.
10: I'm putting an R in there.
2: You put an L in there in the middle.
10: It's Irreconcilable.
2: Oh, it is?
10: Yeah. Uh-huh.
2: Irreconcilable.
10: But you want to put an R.
2: Yes,
10: I was doing
2: why?
10: The same thing. I'm looking at the word.
11: It's a weird word.
2: With Drew Barrymore?
10: Yeah.
2: Yeah, not a happy guy. He was that guy that was making a name for himself by just dumping on every movie.
10: He and a former Entertainment Tonight reporter, Bill Harris, took over at the movies. That was the Siskel and Ebert show. When they moved on to do like a different show, those two stepped in to do that. So you may have seen him on that too.
2: Yeah. I just remember him being more of a personality than me ever reading any of his reviews.
10: Yeah. He definitely was in more stuff than a lot of the other
2: critics. I knew
10: critics.
2: Who he was, but not because I followed his critiques.
10: Mm-hmm. So I saw this video earlier this week and I didn't know who the guy was. And I was like, I don't care about this story, but I didn't realize where it took place. So the lead singer of the British rock band Bring Me the Horizon, his name's Ollie Sykes. He suffered a mild concussion when he was hit in the head with a cell phone somebody threw at him during a recent concert. We see these videos all the time. You're like, the people throwing stuff
2: stupid
10: up on stage. I don't know why they're doing it. Well, I just read this morning it was at the Enterprise Center in St. Louis. Like, oh
11: no.
10: Come on, man.
2: That's embarrassing.
10: Yeah.
11: It is.
10: There's a video of him getting hit and then handing the phone, and he's like touching his head and, you know, looking for blood. And
2: what are you doing?
10: What are you doing throwing your phone? Guys,
2: can we not have nice things?
10: Come on.
2: Can a performer, you wonder why people skip St. Louis?
10: Yeah, because we're throwing cell phones at them.
2: Yeah.
11: Now we're never going to get the K-pop Demon Hunters.
10: Yeah. We're never going to get Bring Me the Horizon again.
2: Like, 8-year-olds throwing stuff at them.
10: Yeah. Wouldn't go very far.
11: They would never.
10: A CBS Evening News cameraman suffered a medical emergency last night in the middle of a live report. So that anchor, Tony DeCopel, was in Taiwan at the time. And it seems like it was right when he started his report. And he's talking, and you can tell he's reading off to the prompter. And the camera kind of shakes a little bit, and he keeps reading off the prompter. They're showing B-roll, and then he just stops mid-sentence and is like, is he okay? Is he all right? And you're like, what's going on? And then you can hear him say, like, we're calling the ambulance. And
11: oh my
10: they
11: gosh.
10: Basically said, we're going to have to cut this short. Well, the good news is apparently the guy is okay, but something happened. We don't have any details, but it was right at the beginning of the report. Like, he went down or something.
11: Whoa.
10: So I put the video on the blog if you're interested. I mean, you don't really see anything. It's all behind the cameras. Another defendant has been sentenced for contributing to Matthew Perry's death. According to TMZ, Eric Fleming has been sentenced to 2 years in prison for his role. So Fleming pleaded guilty in 2024 to one count of conspiracy to distribute ketamine and one count of distribution of ketamine resulting in death. So he had admitted in court documents he distributed the ketamine that killed Matthew Perry. He got it from that Jazveen, the ketamine queen. But according to court filings, this is a bad situation. So the feds claim that this guy, Eric Fleming, was not like just a middleman in the process. He was a trained addiction counselor who repeatedly brokered drug deals for profit. So this is like...
11: That's disgusting.
10: A professional.
2: That is terrible.
10: Yeah.
11: What a bad guy.
10: I know.
11: Ugh.
10: And we've got some Survivor news. I know it's you're a little bummed about Survivor, but Sia, I guess she's a part of Survivor lore.
11: Yes.
10: She's giving $100,000 to the Survivor 50 contestant who wins a fan favorite vote. So one of your people that you like that is no longer there anymore could win a bunch of money.
11: Well, better go, these fans. Well, the fans know who deserves it.
2: Don't you think they did this because of last night?
11: Probably.
2: Don't you think this?
11: But Sia has done this before.
10: She has. She started back in 2016. She started getting involved with stuff like this.
2: Oh, that's cool.
11: Yeah.
10: But yeah, you can vote now. I put the link up on the blog, so tell the people who they should vote for.
11: Well, if you don't know who got voted out,
2: then you can't say it.
11: But if you do, you know in your heart who deserves that money.
10: Go vote today at 1065thearch.com. I'm Brando, your Hollywood Outsider.
2: All right, so did you guys go and look at that that link I put on the blog yesterday about how common your first and last name is?
10: Oh, no, I did not.
11: Yes.
2: Okay, so you did.
11: Yes. I got to pull it back up, though.
2: So there's this there's a great website that the NBC put together, and you can just go to this website. And I put it on the blog yesterday if you want to do it. 1065thearch.com. It's on yesterday's blog. But you can see how you can put your first name in. And it goes through all the U.S. Census data. And you see how many people have your first and last name.
11: But you search them separately, right?
2: You search them separately. So like gotcha. So like as far as first names ranked, the most common first names for men and women, it's mostly men.
11: Mm-hmm.
2: James, John, Robert, Mary, Michael, William, David, Richard, Charles, Joseph. So there's only one female name in there. And that is Mary. Out of the top 10 most common names. So where is... I am so curious about Afton's name.
11: Do you want the...
2: I want the first name.
11: Well, there's two different charts. There's 1990.
2: Yeah.
11: And then there's 2020.
2: All right, give me both.
11: Okay, 1990, there are no Aftons. It's not on there. Although I guess I should be on there, right?
2: Yes.
11: It said no results found.
2: You were alive?
11: I was alive.
2: Well, that's not right.
11: It said no matching records found.
10: Yeah, I put in my last name and it just says no matching records found.
11: But then search the 2021. Because it did the same thing. So Spriggs in 1990, there were no results there either. But then if you scroll down further, there's the one for 2020.
10: No, still none. We're a rare breed.
2: There's no way you're that rare.
10: It just says no matching records.
11: For Luttman?
10: Yep.
11: Wow. Okay, what about for 2020 for your first name?
10: 62nd.
2: Brandon.
10: Yep.
11: I am...
2: See what Brando is.
11: I am ranked 4,538th.
2: For 2020?
11: For 2020. There are...
10: Afton is more common than Brando. Brando is 6,520th.
11: There are 4,065 Aftons.
10: I got about half that.
11: And 619 Graftons, which I sometimes get called.
2: Oh. Do you?
11: Yeah,
2: what's the other name that people...
11: Ashton.
2: No. Alton. When they put Afton in, it auto-corrects.
11: Oh, Anton.
2: Anton, that's it.
10: Oh, and here it says, if you put your names in, you'll get a special offer from the pasta house. Well, I guess we know where this came from.
2: Hey, I got a text. Somebody else got that weird 6:05 a.m. text from Pasta House in Creve Coeur.
10: There you go.
2: I am...
10: To check their names.
2: My Courtney is... In 1990, 375th most popular and 225th in 2020.
11: It's gaining popularity.
2: It doesn't give me... I don't see where you're seeing those the numbers about how many people...
11: Maybe because you're on your phone.
2: Maybe.
11: It's a little further over to the right.
2: Oh, okay.
11: Spriggs, by the way, 4,966th rank.
2: Oh, really? What is... And there's no Luttmans, you said.
10: None. I don't even exist.
11: That's crazy.
10: I'm happy with it.
2: So it's fun. See where you are in this census thing. Maybe you don't exist. Like, it's because I wrote Land... No, I wrote it right. Landrum. There's none. No matching records for my last name.
11: In 2020?
2: In 2020.
11: Oh, I just looked it up. Mine says 3,041st. Oh. Per Landrum.
2: Okay.
11: There's 11,526 Landrums.
2: There you go. Keep that name alive. I can't help with it.
10: We're dying out.
2: All right, let's get a look at your traffic. We've got best things coming up in just a few minutes.
10: 44 eastbound, just past Gray Summit. There's an accident there blocking the two right lanes. Traffic is stopped there. 55 northbound is slow at Richardson Road, also between Butler Hill Road and 270. And 55 northbound also slow between Union and Virginia. And Highway 61 southbound, slow between Route A and Interstate 70.
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11: Sunny today with a high of 77 and a low of 58, and sunny tomorrow with a high of 82. 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

0: post two videos that were the most, best is not the best word, shocking. So I posted a video that I saw this morning about, it was an officer that's driving his police car and 6 billion termites were swarming.
1: What?
0: Yes. Click. I don't know how they knew the number. I'm not sure who counted.
2: Yeah, how do they know the number?
0: That's what the headline said. Deputy Justin Blackwell on the night shift, approximately 6 billion termites. And the swarm was so intense, it was reportedly visible on the local weather radar.
1: Where is it?
0: There it is.
1: Oh, that's horrifying.
0: Are you watching it, Brando?
2: Yeah.
0: It doesn't look like what I think termites look like.
1: I know, I thought they'd be smaller.
2: Well, yeah. They got their little wings.
0: Yeah, I wasn't...
2: Where is he, in Florida?
0: Louisiana, I believe.
2: Different kind of termites they got there.
0: All right, and then this is so Black Mirror to me. It is eerie. This woman posted just to complain about something. She was like, you guys, this is my street every morning. And random times throughout the day, this happens. Tried calling Waymo customer service, called our city council. They've passed the buck. Who can we talk to? It's a beautiful neighborhood and it is has a dead end. And there are just parades of Waymos driving back and forth on their street. It is freaky. And it's not just one.
2: Yeah,
0: they're behind each other and then they have to turn around. They look like they're on, they don't know where they're going. They're passing each other.
1: And
0: there is a specific noise they make too.
2: Oh, to like
0: alert. It's like a high pitched noise. But this is a residential, gorgeous neighborhood.
1: Yeah, why is this happening?
0: Where kids are riding their bikes, people
2: these
0: are
2: dumb
0: walking.
2: Robot cars are
0: yes,
2: just caught in a
1: so
2: loop
1: many.
2: There for some reason.
0: There's so many.
2: How bizarre!
0: Would this not make you crazy?
1: Oh yeah,
0: these Waymos. I don't like them.
1: Look at them all.
0: All of them. And they're not going anywhere.
2: Yeah,
0: they have no destination.
2: In the car.
0: So anyway, I just wanted to make sure I mentioned both those videos so you can see them. It is but two freaky videos that I
2: how strange.
0: It's so weird. And look how gorgeous those houses are.
1: Yeah, nice neighborhood.
2: I'd be hot. Oh, there's one for sale, so something's going wrong.
0: Okay. What's these Waymo cars?
2: Yeah, maybe.
0: I mean, they're all stopping behind each other.
2: Maybe they're all cruising by to check out that house. Like, maybe we could live here. It has a nice-sized garage. We could all fit.
0: Do you remember, did you see the movie with Julia Roberts about, it was some kind of end-of-the-world movie? On HBO?
1: Yeah.
0: There was a Uber thing like this where they all just ran into each other.
1: Yes.
0: Not Uber, but
1: called?
0: They were self-driving cars. They were Teslas. I can't remember.
1: I remember that.
0: All right, so the funny things I saw. Somebody posted a picture of this guy. He plays football for... I'm not sure. But for a college. His name is Braxton Hicks.
1: No, it's not.
2: Oh, boy.
0: Look at him. Braxton Hicks. So
1: why would you do that?
2: Somebody heard that, like, and it stuck in their head, and they didn't even know where it came from, probably. Well,
0: let me just tell you some of the comments. It was contractual. I bet he gets called for a lot of false starts. He's married to Urethra Franklin. Can someone please explain the joke to me? I feel so stupid. So they didn't know what it meant.
1: Yeah.
0: And then one more. That's all I'll do today. You guys go.
2: That's funny.
1: Oh, my gosh.
2: Okay, so this, I was having a hard time finding stuff, and then I stumbled onto this, and it's like a thread. So I read the post, and I'm like, okay, that's kind of funny. It's, you know, clever. But then I went and started reading the responses, and I was like, okay, this is pretty good. So this Amanda's Mild Takes just posted yesterday. I just want it to be 90 degrees in my old Honda Civic screaming Melissa Etheridge with a camel light and an Arizona sweet tea that I bought with the last of my Red Lobster Hostess money.
0: And then people started adding their things.
2: Yes.
0: I love that.
1: What a vibe.
2: And so one person said 86 degrees in the Ford Tempo. Smashing Pumpkin Siamese Dream is in the cassette player. We just picked up some Fruitopia and gas station burritos. Gas is 99 cents, so we're just just going to drive around for a while until it's midnight. Then we'll chain smoke at Denny's.
0: That is so great.
1: Utopia.
2: They said, my used 85 Toyota Celica, rocking the Beastie Boys with a Marlboro Light and a Diet Coke, headed to the beach with just a wadded up towel and dreading my night shift at Blockbuster.
0: Oh, I love it. God, it feels like a totally different time.
2: I know. It's funny.
0: I love that.
2: That's what I got.
1: That's great. Let's see.
0: You know what you should have? Tell us yours. If you've got, you know, what would your perfect moment in time be?
2: Yeah.
0: What are you
2: doing?
0: It's
2: got to be fractured a little.
0: What kind of car are you driving? You know,
2: I wish you could go back to that moment. And what are you listening to?
0: Yes.
2: What are you drinking?
0: Love that.
2: If you're smoking something, what are you smoking?
0: We need to know it all. Where's your shift? But what's the perfect day?
2: Yeah.
0: Where you had not a care in the world. I mean, you had to go to Blockbuster maybe and work, but that is in the number of potatoes.
2: Right.
0: It's small.
2: It's not much.
1: That's a small one for sure. I'm going to share this one that actually came from Jenna's teacher. I've gotten a lot of texts about Jenna this week at school.
0: Good and bad?
1: Mostly just funny. I got a text from
2: she's on a roll.
1: Her music teacher, and she was like, "What is this I hear about Jenna's wedding today?" I'm like, what? And she said, yeah, all the kids were talking about when they came into class. And then when the kindergartners came in, one of the girls said, I'm going to Jenna's wedding today.
0: What? Did you find out what it was about?
1: I said, what's this about a wedding today? And she just starts laughing. She's like, oh, yeah, it was just a funny thing. I'm like, okay.
0: She's letting the kindergartners know, though,
1: apparently.
0: Too?
2: Well, they're probably working it.
1: They were all in attendance. But I got this message from her teacher. It says, I always give the students a mystery animal on their spelling test that I incorporate into every sentence. And if they spell it right, they get bonus points. The animal last week was porpoise. I actually cracked up when I graded her test. And Jenna wrote, poor piss. P-O-O-R, poor. Piss. She did not get the bonus points.
0: She sounded it out.
1: But she tried.
0: She sounded it out.
2: That should be an acceptable spelling.
1: I think so, too.
0: Oh, my gosh. All right. Those are the best things. Well, most of the best things you'll be able to see at the Courtney Show STL on Facebook or Instagram. Those two videos, you got to see. They'll be at 1065thearch.com on our daily blog. We've got Food Court. That's coming up next on The Arch.
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2: 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I know Brando had meatloaf last night.
3: Yep.
2: I did get an alert, and I would love to hear from them on the text line, because I know somebody that works at Papo's, and apparently a couple drove over to Papo's yesterday and told the waiter that they were there because they heard it on our show.
4: Oh, well, look at that. Good.
2: And I want to know if they enjoyed the main reason for going to Papo's. I mean, the pizza, the thin crust was really, really good, but the cookies. The freshly baked chocolate chip cookies.
3: Mm-hmm.
2: So I'm curious. Let us know. I know you guys traveled far.
3: Oh, was it a drive for them?
2: Well, they went from Creveport to Fairview Heights.
3: Oh, okay.
2: So they really wanted to try it.
3: Yeah, I guess so.
2: You guys, anyone listening that owns a company, advertising works. You should know that. All right. I got a lot of food stories today, including today is National Buttermilk Biscuits Day.
4: Oh.
2: And you know what I say for Buttermilk Biscuit Day?
4: And what I got to.
2: Well, I thought Brando was going to pull it up. That's why I told him about it.
3: Sorry.
2: That's okay.
3: In the middle of something.
2: You know, Buttermilk Biscuits, Sir Mix-a-Lot.
4: Mm-hmm.
2: It's a banger of a song. I'll pull it up and have it ready by the end of my
3: I can do it.
2: Report. Insomnia has just released Insomnia cookies. I'm sorry. Caffeinated cookies.
4: What?
2: You heard me. The caffeine cookies are available in three different flavors. Wildberry ube. What's wildberry ube? It's a vibrant and sweet ube sugar cookie dough.
4: What's ube?
2: I don't know. Packed with luscious wildberry jam. That all sounds pretty good. They have a cherry limeade cookie. It's a cherry cookie wrapped around a zesty lime filling, topped off with a sweetened sour sugar, and then coffee and cream chunk classic. What about chunk being in the name of a cookie? I know you're talking about the chocolate chips.
3: I like a chocolate chunk.
2: Yeah, it is. That's what it is. But there's something about chunk that... It's off-putting to me. Rich coffee dough loaded with chocolate cream sandwich cookie pieces and milk chocolate chunks. So these contain, depending on which one you go, 10 milligrams, 8 milligrams, 10 milligrams.
3: What am I getting, medicine? Milligrams?
2: Of caffeine.
3: Oh, gotcha. Is
4: anybody measuring how much caffeine they're...
2: Are we over-caffeining?
4: I don't know. How much are you supposed to have and...
2: What's the limit?
4: How much is in
3: I don't know.
4: My
3: I just
4: coffee?
3: Do my coffee.
2: Yeah, that's what I do too.
3: But you get caffeine and other things.
4: Yeah, it's in like chocolate.
3: Including chocolate or, you know, your Diet Coke or whatever.
4: Yeah.
3: You don't think of that one.
4: Oh, I think about that one.
2: I have my two cups of coffee. That's about all the caffeine I have, unless there's caffeine in something I'm eating.
3: I don't drink a lot of soda, but I do like some chocolate.
2: Oh, yeah. Chocolate.
3: I don't know if that has that much caffeine in it.
2: Do we have Insomnia cookies around here?
4: Yeah.
2: I know we have Hot Box. That Insomnia cookie is a darn
4: very good.
2: Good cookie.
4: I know there used to be one downtown because we used to order it at the old place.
2: They're big on college campuses, aren't they?
4: Mm-hmm.
2: That's the first time I ever saw one. So I'm not sure.
4: They're so good.
2: But if you want a little, you know, this is perfect for a college campus. Let's get those caffeine cookies.
3: Yeah,
2: we
3: got
2: to pull an all-nighter.
3: Yeah, there's a few around the St. Louis area.
2: I mean, it makes sense with a name like Insomnia that they would have caffeine cookies. This weekend, Krispy Kreme. Yeah, this is real.
4: Dressed like a caffeine cookie.
2: This is real.
3: Like a tweaked out cookie.
2: You have to dress. No, it's pickle day. You got to dress like a pickle and you go and go, oh, hey, I'm a pickle. And they'll give you a dozen donuts. No, that is all a lie. This weekend, actually starting today through Sunday, at participating Krispy Kreme locations, they are going to be selling orange dreamsicle donuts.
4: Huh.
2: Uh-huh.
4: Is that like the filling is orange dreamsicle?
2: No, it's there. It looks like their glazed donut, but it is, the glaze is a smooth vanilla finish wrapped in a bright citrus flavor. it didn't look like much different than a glazed. So it's that same type of donut.
3: But it's got like an orangey flavor.
2: Yes.
3: That would be good. Do you remember the
2: I think it sounds
3: orange,
2: good too.
3: You know, like you get the cinnamon rolls and the thing that pops, but they have an orange flavor
4: they do.
3: Too. And you would think that's weird. They're delicious.
2: What orange things that pop?
3: You know, the cinnamon rolls that are in the thing, the can that pops.
2: Oh, yeah, they did have an orange one.
3: They have an orange one.
2: And it works.
3: It's really good, but it doesn't make any sense.
2: No. I think it sounds decent. Anyway, today you can try it, and it looks like they have a deal where you can get 40 dozen when you buy a dozen. I'm just kidding.
4: It's like 40 dozen.
3: Back up your truck.
2: you get a dozen Orange Dreamsicle original glazed donuts. So it is like a glazed for $5 with the purchase of any other dozen at regular price.
3: You got to go and dress like an orange.
4: Yes.
2: I'm wearing my orange.
4: Orange, you glad I'm here for donuts?

0: Buttermilk biscuits.
1: It's like an outtake from the Chipmunks.
2: He had a bunch of songs that sounded like that on an album I had.
0: This is
2: the first time I ever heard of Sir Mix-a-Lot. Was from this period of time.
1: So weird.
2: He had a square dance rap. That was the other one.
3: Really?
2: I'm almost positive he had a square dance rap. Before,
1: based on that song, sure.
2: Before Baby Got Back, this is who he was.
3: That is wild.
2: He was really trying.
1: I don't know if he got better or worse.
2: He was trying his hand at some country rap, maybe.
1: Doing some novelty rap.
2: Yeah. I don't know.
3: It was I appreciate the effort.
2: It was a part of my life, and I enjoyed it. There has been a recall of a bunch of different products. I put it on the blog today. Salmonella outbreak that is the recall of potato chips, popcorn, and more. It has been linked, this recall is linked to powdered milk and buttermilk that is used in many seasonings.
1: What did you say? Good. What were the things?
2: Okay, so here we go. I'll tell you all of them.
1: Did you say buttermilk? It's dangerous.
2: I don't know if you're buying Williams-Sonoma popcorn, but that's on the list. And now I want to try William. What is a Williams-Sonoma popcorn taste like? I bet it's good.
1: It's probably good.
3: Sure.
1: It's got the most expensive salmonella you can buy.
2: Yeah. It's a white cheddar seasoning one. There's a Stoltzfus. That made me nervous. I don't know what that is. Wildlife seasoning, which is a flavored popcorn seasoning. Giant Eagle potato chip. It's a garlic and herbs and Parmesan. Fisher Southern style nuts. And Zaps potato chips.
1: Is this a different recall about Zaps?
2: Yes. Because I said that because I often found this story and I said, I think I had a Zaps recall. I think this is different.
1: Oh, come on, Zaps. What's going on? You're my favorite chip.
2: This is for their, it says dirty potato chip. You like the...
1: The voodoo.
2: Voodoo. So I don't know. Oh, Ghirardelli powdered beverage mix.
3: So that's got to be like the hot chocolate, right?
1: Oh, I bet.
2: Yeah, let's call it what it is.
3: Yeah.
2: Powdered beverage mix. I put it on the blog.
3: They also make Tang. Ghirardelli does.
1: Tang?
2: No. Powdered beverage mix.
3: Yeah, like, what else is it, if it's Ghirardelli, what else is it going to be? It's going to be hot chocolate.
1: Written chocolate. By a robot.
2: And then this I found just crazy. I was like, is this a lie or is this true? And come to find out, it's true. So I saw a video. I'm getting a bunch of golf videos right now on Instagram because it's PGA Championship week. And if you recall, St. Louis hosted the PGA Championship several years ago. Man, is it like 10 years now?
3: Feels like it.
2: It was awesome. Remember Tiger was there? Mm-hmm. It was such a great... It was so awesome for the city. Anyway, and it was crazy. I mean, you know, the PGA Championship is a major, and we had all the big stars in it. There were stars in town to watch. And it was at, where was it? Why can't I think of the country club? I'm just having a blank.
3: Belle Reve.
2: Thank you.
1: Red Button. It was at North County Country Club. Duh.
2: Well, I guess for the sixth year at the championship, this year it's at, it's in Pennsylvania at the, some golf club, some fancy golf club. It is unlimited free food and non-alcoholic beverages.
3: Whoa.
2: It's cases of grab-and-go food and beverage. Free.
1: Wow.
2: So anybody with a ticket, and this is not a special ticket, this is not some kind of special pass that you have to go into a tent. Nothing like that. It's a grab-and-go menu. It includes breakfast biscuits, burgers, hot dogs, Italian sausages, chicken sandwiches, salads, snacks, water, soda, alcoholic drinks not included, as you would assume.
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2: 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It's incredible, right?
3: That really is.
2: This is, I think, the sixth consecutive year they've done this for the PGA Championship.
1: That they've just done free food?
2: Yes. 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But that is incredible. Wouldn't you be like, am I stealing this?
3: Yeah.
2: If you were there? You would have a hard time believing it. All right, that is your food court. 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
4: Check traffic. Got an accident. 44 eastbound just past Gray Summit. It's got the two right lanes blocked still. Traffic is stopped. 55 northbound. Slow between Butler Hill Road and 270. Also between Bayless and Virginia. 270 northbound. Slow between 55 and 44. 6440 eastbound. Slow between 70 and Lake St. Louis. Highway 30 eastbound. You're slow between Ronning Road and 270. And Highway 61 southbound. Slow between Route A and Interstate 70.
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1: 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Good luck. We've got Throwback Live coming up after Michael Jackson. It's the Courtney Show on the Arch.

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4: 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Afton's playing for Charlie from Lime. I'll be playing for Kim from Hillsboro. Brando, Mark from Edwardsville, up for grabs. 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
5: Hey, I'm Tim Convy. Welcome to Throwback Live here with the Courtney Show. How's everybody doing?
6: We made it.
7: So good.
6: To Thursday.
8: Yeah. God, I love Thursday. Almost as much as Friday.
6: Not quite.
5: Really?
8: Not quite the same.
5: Yeah.
6: Very close.
5: I get that. But yeah, we've had a lot of fun in here in the last 90 seconds that we've been on air. Marty's still not with us for Throwback Live, which is, you know, we're just going to move right on.
8: Yeah.
5: Move right past it.
8: This might just be the way it is.
5: Yeah, we recommend you guys all do that. Just bottle it up.
6: Be strong.
8: Yeah.
5: Move right
7: past
5: it.
7: What Marty would have wanted.
8: It's important to remember, kids, it's not your fault.
5: Yeah. It's also very...
8: That's what I learned.
5: It's also very true. Zane, though, filling in. He is going to play some throwback clips. I'll ask questions about those clips. You'll answer them to win prizes for your listeners. If you know an answer, you'll chime in with these sounds. Afton, Courtney, and Brando. Clip one, name this advertiser. Come to the place you want. Brando by a hair.
6: Yeah.
8: McDonald's.
5: No, Courtney.
6: Burger King?
5: No. Mm. Let's hear it again, Zane. Come to the place you're welcome. Technology
9: with a heart. Oh, I know that one.
5: Man, I haven't heard that one.
6: I don't know.
8: I should have waited.
7: Is it Circuit City?
5: Yeah.
7: Their service is state of the art.
8: It was.
6: It sounded like more beeps.
7: Yeah, it did.
8: Well, they're real slow. Circuit City.
7: That's what got me too, though. Yeah. I'm like, those beeps are not right, but I know that tagline.
5: That place is long gone, huh?
6: Long.
7: Oh yeah.
8: But it's like a Pizza Hut. You can tell.
7: Yeah. Yep.
8: When you see one, you're like
5: a red corner. Uh-huh.
8: Yeah, but they've like painted it a different color. You're like, we know who you were.
7: That was Circuit City.
5: I used to drop some money at Circuit City, boy.
7: Didn't we all?
5: I'll tell you. Afton has one. Nobody else on the board. Clip two. Name this extremely, and I cannot emphasize this enough. Extremely sped up song title or artist. I think just these two.
7: Yeah, I was not in.
5: Brando and Courtney tie. 3, 2, 1.
6: AC/DC.
5: Brando gets that one.
8: Thunder.
5: Iconic.
6: Is it?
5: Those
6: Dallas
5: That's
6: me.
5: Cowboy cheerleaders. Remember they think like the song was written for them?
7: Mm-hmm.
6: They do?
5: Oh, on that Dallas Cowboys
8: I watched it. I don't remember that.
5: Oh, yeah, because that's their big song.
8: It is their big song. I remember that.
5: Thunderstruck.
8: Anyway, now they all have hip injuries because of the one split that they do.
5: Yeah.
8: And they're like, we can't get rid of the splits, even though it's injuring all of us.
6: Was it a kick into the splits?
8: It's where they, drop down.
6: I did those in high school.
8: Yeah. And they're got hip displacement for 27-year-olds are getting hip surgery.
5: You gotta want it.
6: You do.
5: That's what I say.
6: No pain.
7: No gain.
6: What? You know the rest.
8: What do you mean?
5: No gain.
8: The
5: no
8: problem
5: pain,
8: with
5: no
8: that
5: gain.
8: Series, though, that's the hardest thing that they do.
6: Oh, big deal.
8: Watch Cheer, and it's like they're flipping through the air and falling on their head, and then the Dallas Cowboys cheerleader is like, we have to jump and land in the splits, everybody.
6: Oh, they jump and land in the splits?
8: Yeah, it's like a...
6: Ours was a high kick in the
7: slide.
6: Split.
7: Into
8: I don't think
7: split.
8: They're jumping.
6: No, there was no slide. It was a...
8: It's your...
7: I didn't even mean to suggest that it was a slide.
8: Yeah,
6: no, but I'm saying it wasn't like we weren't in the air straight down.
8: I don't think they're going airborne, but it's definitely like a vault down into it.
6: Yeah, it's got to be sharp.
8: Mm-hmm.
5: When it's done right, though, it is. Afton and Brando each have one. Clip number three.
8: Go on.
5: Name this movie.
10: Hello.
5: Brando.
8: What am I feeling?
5: What do we got here?
7: He gets so sassy with it.
8: Four weddings and a funeral.
5: No.
10: Hello. Does Natalie live here? No,
5: she doesn't. Courtney.
8: You mean I have?
6: Love Actually.
5: Actually, yes.
8: I had the right guy.
10: Hello.
6: Yeah, you did.
8: Just based on hello.
6: I thought at first it was a fish called Wanda before I heard more.
5: This has been behind the point. Lisa, please. Everybody. All three of you on the board. Whew. This is a good one. Feels like a Thursday. Clip number four. Name this television show.
0: Grandma washed.
5: Brando.
8: A grandma.
5: What do we got here?
6: Yeah, like how many shows have grandmas in them?
8: I know.
6: It's a sitcom.
8: Man, that's a tough. There's not a lot of grandmas in shows.
5: That's not true.
7: You'd think that would help you.
8: Yeah, I know, but it's I'm just locked up on no grandmas. Webster.
5: No.
8: Mm. Got enough there.
0: Grandma washed my baseball mitt. Look at it. It's stiff as a rock. I'll have to use it.
5: Courtney.
6: Who's the boss?
5: No.
0: Grandma washed my baseball mitt. Look at it. It's stiff as a rock. I'll have to use it as a bat.
1: And grandma's washed everything since she'd been here. She even used dump floss between the piano keys.
6: Good I know it now.
7: Eight is enough?
5: No.
6: Is it Give Me a Break?
5: It is Give Me a Break.
6: Yeah, that's Nell Carter
8: was
6: there.
8: Was there a grandma?
5: Man, she had a
6: no idea.
5: Fascinating life. I think there was a very old, there was a grandma who would come to visit sometime. And she would do things like wash baseball.
8: Yeah, I don't believe you.
7: Grandma.
5: Memory.
8: You are not an authority on Give Me a Break.
5: Why would that make the baseball mitt harder?
7: Maybe she dried it?
8: Maybe she must have dried
6: it.
5: Yeah. Okay.
8: Because it's actually okay to put them in water.
5: Right. Anyway. There we go. Everybody's on the board because nothing changed there. Clip number five. Name this backwards song, title or artist. Brando.
6: He got a little more.
8: Ooh.
6: Than he bargained for.
8: Daughtry.
6: That's a good guess.
7: Did you guys?
5: Incorrect.
6: I didn't.
7: Oh, I didn't.
5: Afton.
7: Red Hot Chili Peppers?
5: Yeah. Cool. Before we wrap things up, I just got an indication that Marty is alive and well.
6: Okay, cool.
8: Oh, they caught him?
5: He just dipped his head in, and he sends the best and appreciates all the support.
6: What a relief.
5: Through these last several days, so nice. Thank you. That said, Afton wins! Yay!
6: And that is a big win for you, Charlie, from Lime.
2: All right.
7: We did it, Charlie.
2: Nice job, Afton.
7: Oh, thanks.
6: Charlie, Squeeze, Adamant, Haircut 100, you'll be at that show. It is September 25th at St. Louis Music Park, and it'll be an incredible show full of all your favorite 80s and 70s songs, Charlie. So have a great time. We will get you those tickets. We'll have another pair to give away tomorrow morning on The Courtney Show.

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2: John Hamm coming up, 9 o'clock hour. Believe it or not, it's going to happen. Afton is guaranteed. We're going to be talking to John Hamm.
3: But it's Hamm with one M.
2: It's John.
4: Is it?
2: A woman is going viral on TikTok for a video where she cries because she's upset because men are wearing flip-flops. I don't know. She's crying. She's obviously fake crying, but she's basically upset that men keep wearing flip-flops.
3: Oh, this is going to hurt Nick in his soul.
2: And there are a lot of comments, too. So one of the comments just said, the toe hair, I cannot. Another person said, the worst is the jeans flip-flop combo.
3: No, I don't mind that look.
4: I don't either.
2: I've done it.
3: Yeah.
2: Somebody said, sandals are fine, but flip-flops are over the line. One woman said, her name Molly, she said, her husband has orthopedic flip-flops.
3: I don't think I like a flip-flop. Nick is a flip-flop cat.
2: Well, what are you supposed to wear if you're a fella? That's in the summer.
3: Yeah.
4: And are
2: other than tennis shoes. Because you ladies get to wear sandals and things.
3: Let those toes out. You might want to do a little maintenance on them if they are unsightly, like we have to do.
2: I don't love the big clunky sandal vibe fellas either.
3: Oh, like where they're all those straps, like they're going to go hiking in them?
2: Well, yeah, like the big leather. I had a pair a long time
4: ago.
2: Doc
4: Martens?
2: I don't think they were Docs.
3: Were they Rivas?
2: I don't know what
4: they're Rivas.
2: But it's a more than a Birkenstock.
4: Uh-huh.
2: You know, it's like at the strap on the back and everything.
4: Oh yeah.
2: And after a while, I was like, I don't think I like these.
3: No,
2: I like a flip flop.
3: I like a guy in a slide.
4: Yeah. Is there a difference between slide and flip flop?
2: I don't know. It doesn't say.
4: I
2: hate slides.
4: I think of the thong.
3: I don't mind a flip flop either. I like them. I don't mind them.
2: I don't like to wear slides because it always feels like they're going to fly off my feet.
4: I love a slide.
3: That's what Nick is primarily wearing most times.
4: Yeah.
2: Slides.
3: Mm-hmm.
4: Let them live.
3: I'm fine with it. Come on.
2: The video's gone viral. The American Academy of Pediatrics says that recesses have been shrinking over the years.
3: Is that true?
4: Yes.
2: And they say that is worsening children's health. They say physical activity is vital. Now that 1 in 5 American kids are dealing with obesity, and recess also gives kids a chance to navigate relationships and build confidence, which is important for older kids and younger ones as well. But they say it isn't just the exercise. The report says these breaks are essential for kids' academic success and mental, physical, social, and emotional growth. That's a bummer if they've significantly cut down recess.
4: Yeah.
2: We would have, if I remember correctly, we had lunch recess, you know, which was kind of a gypped recess because it depended on when your class got in line, you know, because some classes, if they were ahead of you, they got out earlier because the lunch recess bell was at the end of it was at a fixed time.
4: Yes.
2: So it really depended on when you got out there. So sometimes you'd have a decent recess, other times you wouldn't. But then we would have like an afternoon recess that was literally just start to finish recess. And that I always felt like was the better value. But
3: yeah.
2: I wonder if they don't have the two. Maybe you just have the lunch now.
4: I don't know. It depends on what grade. But I think they're cutting it much earlier. They're cutting it down to 1 a lot earlier. They're not as long as they used to be. And kids need it for their brains and for getting in fights.
2: If I was a teacher, I would want them to go expel some energy every now and again. So they could focus.
3: That seems crazy to me that they're not getting proper breaks.
2: Yeah, they say since the mid-2000s, up to 40% of school districts nationwide have reduced or nixed recess altogether.
4: That's terrible.
2: Recess ranges from less than 10 minutes at some schools to more than an hour at others. According to the latest study, students should get a minimum of 20 minutes a day and multiple breaks for smoking, you know.
3: Yeah, somebody just texted in, let the kids have their smoke break.
2: Yeah. Pennsylvania communities are rolling out free vending machines that dispense essential wellness items like hygiene kits, HIV self-tests, even Narcan. The vending machines are called Health to Go. They're free, keep in mind. They're designed to reduce barriers such as cost, transportation, and stigma. More than 11,000 items were dispensed in the first year. This is just in Pennsylvania. So now they're hoping to expand the program statewide.
3: Oh, that's awesome.
4: Yeah.
2: I think it's a good idea.
3: Yes, it really is.
2: Got celebrity birthdays for you today.
3: Okay.
2: I'll tell you the celebrity's name, their age. You tell me what they're known for. George Lucas. He's 82.
3: No idea. Never heard of that name.
2: Oh, it might be Lucas George.
4: Oh, that sounds right.
2: It's two names, you know, two first names.
3: How old is George Lucas?
2: He's 82.
3: Wow.
2: Fabrice Morvan, or Morvan. Fabrice Morvan is 60. I think the last name makes it harder. And Kate Blanchett is 57.
3: Man.
2: So we'll start with George.
4: Oh, did he do the Star Trek?
3: Yeah, Star Trek. That's it.
2: Come on, guys. Don't even joke about that.
4: Star Wars.
2: Star Wars,
4: know.
2: Indiana Jones. How about Fabrice Morvan?
3: I know who it is, but...
4: The inventor of Fabrice.
2: That's right. No.
3: It's half of Millie Vanilli, yeah. The alive guy.
4: Is it Millie or Vanilli?
2: I don't know. Well, Millie Vanilli was not really their names.
4: What?
2: No, it was Fab and Rob. So this is Fab, Fabrice. Rob is no longer with us. Hmm. And Kate Blanchett.
4: I initially thought Kate Beckinsale.
3: Oh, Lord.
2: Oh, that would have been a great answer.
4: And then I'm like,
2: vampires.
4: I know Kate Blanchett, but I can't think of anything.
3: I wrote down because I know that she's incredible in everything, but the only movie I could come up with is Talented Mr. Ripley.
2: Oh, yeah?
3: Yeah, and it's not even a huge part.
4: Oh, wait.
2: Lord of the Rings.
4: Lord of the Rings, duh. Sorry.
2: Thor, Ragnarok.
3: Yeah, did she play the queen?
4: In Lord of the Rings?
2: No.
3: Elizabeth, did she play?
2: Oh, yeah. She's in one of the 11 Elizabeth movies that came out within 3 years of each other.
3: But she's incredible.
4: And she's in so much stuff.
2: She's excellent.
4: I can't think of anything.
2: Today is National Dance Like a Chicken Day. Is that the chicken dance day? Or it says dance like a chicken, so I guess it means... Like actual chickens who put on a show.
3: I don't know.
4: With the Great Gonzo?
2: I mean, we have chickens next door. I've never noticed them out there dancing.
3: And we've talked about this before, the chicken dance. It's really duck.
2: It's really duck more, dance. Whatever this is feels like ducks
3: duck.
2: With your hands.
3: It's just bizarre that it's called the chicken dance.
4: Yeah.
2: You know, the lobby, the big chicken lobby is very strong. It's bigger than the big duck lobby.
3: Apparently.
2: I think they got their way. And a family in Texas says they feel trapped inside their own home because of bees. So I guess nearby, it's not even like on their house, there's beehives or something, and they must be the killer bees. You know, these are like very aggressive bees, because I've watched the bee documentary, and that's not how they work. Mm. But the beehives, they say are like down in a nearby creek or something. And they say whenever they leave their house, they just get attacked. They say they're all over the place. They won't let me go out. They won't let us go out. They say they go to the store and they just have to like run back in the house. As soon as they open the door, they start getting attacked by bees.
3: Oh, my gosh.
2: And they don't know what to do. In the city.
3: And you don't want to just... And bees are so important.
2: I know. But these must be the killer, the bad ones.
4: The bad ones.
2: The aggressive bees. So the area that's infected... is private property, but it's so bad, I guess they worry about the area that the city is actually going to step in and help clean up wherever these bees are at, just because they're worried about the peoples.
4: Wow.
2: So, come on, bees. Knock it off. We're trying to be cool here. That's your rando.
0: Brando's.
2: 44 eastbound. Watch out for an accident. Just past Gray Summit. It was blocking multiple lanes. Now it's blocking just a single lane. Only the right lane is blocked as of now. 70 eastbound after T.R. Hughes. There's an accident there blocking the two right lanes. You got slow traffic. 55 northbound between Butler Hill Road and 270. Also between Union and Virginia. 170 southbound slow between Olive and 6440. 270 northbound slow between 55 and 6440. 6455 westbound slow between Tudor and the Poplar Street Bridge. 6440 eastbound slow at Chesterfield Parkway West, also between 70 and Lake St. Louis. 6440 westbound slow between Hampton and Big Bend. Highway 30 eastbound slow approaching Ronning Road to 270, and then Highway 61 southbound slow between Route P and Interstate 70.
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4: Sunny today with a high of 77 and a low of 58, and sunny tomorrow with a high of 82. 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
1: It's time for court. Court is in session.
2: All rise. This court with the Honorable Judge Van Landrum presiding is now in session.
3: Please be seated. All right. This one's a little longer. So it's, and I haven't done it. I've had it for a few weeks from one of our Great Taste Gang listeners. And because it's a little longer, so I'm here it goes, okay? I'd like to stay anonymous, please. That's the beginning. My father-in-law lives in our basement. We turned this space into an apartment for him. He does not pay rent, which is us taking care of him and allowing him to enjoy retirement. And the fact that we lived with him in his house... Oh, and the fact that we lived with him in his house for an extended period of time. So now they're repaying him. Problem is more of a self-assessment in being mad or upset at the following actions.
4: Uh-oh.
3: He decided to get married, which we knew was coming, but instead of telling us the date, we found out through Facebook that he got married on his birthday with a post from the courthouse saying, best birthday ever. Hmm. My wife didn't even know about it. His daughter. She found out through Facebook he got married. Then at dinner that night, he informs us that she is moving in with him.
2: Oh, well.
3: Fast forward a month, and then he tells us they got a dog.
2: Oh, boy.
3: Am I overreacting on how mad I am that he did all this without telling anyone or asking if she could even move in with us or getting a dog? I understand it's like an apartment downstairs, and I don't think I would have been as mad as I am if he would have just asked about her moving in and the dog. I don't think I would have said no, but a courtesy would have been nice.
2: Yeah.
3: He's living, he's operating like this is his own place.
2: Yeah. And you got to check with your landlord if you're renting it.
3: Yeah.
2: It complicates it because he's basically like, I probably would have just said it's fine. But so the question is it okay that he's angry?
3: And you know,
2: and I think it is.
3: I think it is too.
4: Yes. And I mean, what's wrong with the common courtesy to just let your family know what's going on?
3: But he might just be a stubborn man.
4: Too bad.
3: That is like
2: oblivious.
3: Yeah.
2: In that old dad way.
3: I wonder how the texter's wife feels. I mean, I know she's bugged about the marriage.
4: Yeah.
3: Not being filled in with that.
2: Right.
3: But I wonder how she feels about the dog and about her moving in.
4: You gotta at least have a conversation.
3: Yes.
4: This is common courtesy. It's not an age thing. It's just a decency thing.
2: I mean, my suggestion is going forward, drop as many, passive-aggressive comments as you can about wife and new dog, and that'll get him back.
4: Great call.
3: This is really cool of the husband, and, this is what happens. This is when your parents get older, this is what happens, and rightfully so. It's good that you have a place for them to stay.
2: Mm-hmm.
3: But you are right. Put it the other way. If they were living with the dad...
2: Oh, right. Which they were at one point.
3: Any changes in their life and lifestyle, would have been addressed with the dad.
2: Yeah, if they're like, we're going to be a thruple. This is Tony. He's moving into... I think dad would want to know that.
3: I'm putting a pineapple on the outside of the door. I know you're bugged, but man...
2: I don't know what you do, though.
3: I don't know
4: what
3: you do
4: either.
2: If he would have said, I would not have allowed this had I known, but now it's too late, then it becomes more of a question of how do you handle this going forward? Because now they have the dog. Do you kick him out? Like, that's a tougher question.
3: No, you don't want that.
2: He is kind of just saying, like, I probably would have been fine. I just wish he would have said
3: something. Sounds like, to me, the texter wanted to vent.
2: Yeah.
4: Which is fine.
2: I mean, the nuclear option is you confront him and say, hey... I just want you to know, I'm fine with the changes that you've made, but anything else going forward that is, involves animals or, new wives, I'm going to need to know.
3: I think the daughter needs to handle that conversation.
4: Oh, definitely.
2: Yes.
3: Yeah. Don't put yourself in the middle of that. That needs to be a daughter-father conversation.
2: Yeah, I would hope so.
3: I mean, what if you don't get along with this new bride?
2: She's just crazy.
3: I don't know. I feel bad for them, but I don't have an answer.
2: So, I mean, I think we all agree, kick them out.
3: Yes.
4: Out on the street.
3: All right, so, oh. That's adjourned. Next one. Here we, Afton's going to like this one. Afton, I'm just going to let you have this court question. Are thank you cards necessary? Hold on. I have been to several wedding showers, weddings, and baby showers over the past year. We bought nice gifts. Only two people sent a thank you.
4: Did they tell you thank you in person?
3: Probably not, because wedding gifts, they're not opening them in front of you.
4: Yeah.
2: Yeah, the wedding gift feels like it needs the thank you because you don't open the presents.
3: I think a baby shower there. Does too. And this is the right thing to do. I'm not talking about, these are big moments.
4: Can we just let people off the hook? Do we have to require, isn't giving about giving and not getting something in return?
2: I think as long as there is an acknowledgement at some point,
4: yes.
2: Then the card doesn't have to happen. If I tell you, thank you for that gift, that's very nice of you. I have thanked you. I don't need a double thank.
4: I would prefer a thank you text. Just text me.
3: I don't like it. I think if I took the time to buy you a gift, a really nice gift, that you can take the time to write me a thank you for. I'm talking about a big ticket gift.
2: This might get Courtney on your side. It's similar to a text. An interesting or a funny text, if we read it on the air, that is the acknowledgement of the text. That is the thank you for the text. We don't then
3: have to reply back. Yeah, I'm not. Very few times I have time to reply.
2: Yeah, if you send us an email, or sometimes yesterday, we got some gifts. We're not sending thank you cards back, but we mentioned both of those gifts on the air. That is the acknowledgement and the thank you.
3: Now, so I'm still...
4: Come on.
2: Well, that was pretty compelling.
3: That was good. That was a good,
4: was a really good
3: argument,
4: really
3: but
4: good.
3: Totally different thing.
4: I just...
3: Did you send thank you notes for your wedding?
4: Yeah, because my parents made me.
2: Mm-hmm.
4: But here's the thing. You're causing a lot of anxiety for people with bad handwriting.
2: Well, that's true.
3: Is this what it all comes down
4: to?
2: Yeah, because you're the one writing all the thank yous.
4: I hate it.
3: I just don't get much correspondence in the mail, and it makes me happy when I do.
4: You know,
3: maybe that's it.
4: I used to have to write thank you cards for my job I had right before here to people who donated. And I would type up what I wanted to say, and I'd have Ryan write them.
3: He has better handwriting?
4: Yes.
2: That's what I would have to do. Because if I handwrite stuff back... People can't read it.
4: I stress about it so much. I'm like, oh.
2: And then it gets worse.
4: Yes.
2: Because you're like trying to go slow. And I've been told if you have bad handwriting, you should print. You print everything.
3: Yeah,
2: don't use cursive. So then I try to print and then it looks like a crazy person.
4: Yes.
2: Like I've abducted someone.
4: I agree.
2: But it's more legible.
4: Give me some kind of contingency for people with atrocious handwriting.
2: Use AI.
3: Are you using a ruler?
4: No, but I probably should.
3: I have a friend that uses a ruler for everything. She sent me a postcard to thank me for something, and I could tell ruler was used.
4: That's what I should do.
2: Does she draw the line and then erase it?
3: She just has a ruler.
4: But what about letters that go below?
2: Yeah, go below.
3: No, she just moves the ruler down.
2: Well, then you lose the ruler
4: spot.
2: You've
4: lost your spot.
3: No, she... Listen,
2: she must be a master at this.
3: I think she's been doing this for a lot of years.
4: I like the idea of pencil line rulers and then erasing.
2: Yeah, and then write in ink and then erase the line. Then you look like fancy.
3: I don't know. I mean, listen, I'm not going to be mad at anyone. I'm not having any big, I don't have to send thank you notes out, but I like the correspondence.
4: I know, but what are you doing?
3: I'd like to know what you thought about my gift.
4: You're going.
3: I want congratulations on a nice gift, Courtney.
4: You get it in the mail and then you go, toss it in the trash.
3: Yeah.
2: And then I don't know what to do with them because I'll get like every once in a while I'll get a nice thank you from somebody. I'm like, well, that was really nice. But do I just throw this away?
4: Right.
3: Yes.
4: And then something that I've stressed so much about and tried my best to write not like a crazy person, you just threw it in the trash. So why should I put myself out there?
3: I passed it to Nick. There was a moment that we discussed your thank you note.
4: And you both went...
3: Oh, this is sweet.
4: Trash.
3: Here you go.
4: Straight to the trash.
2: Well, not if Nick gets it. He puts it on the counter somewhere.
3: Oh, yeah.
2: In his system.
3: No, and then he uses
2: saving.
3: It to write on. Oh, notes
2: no,
3: for himself.
2: They're like, where did that thank you card go?
3: Good point, Brando. Good point. He is recycling it with his notes.
2: Yeah. So it gets a second life, depending
3: did
2: on who gets
3: it. Did you throw that envelope away that I was scribbling on with nonsense?
2: I wrote lucky lotto numbers on there.
3: Oh, my gosh.
2: And some tornadoes.
3: All right. I guess it is. I don't know if it's a new generation that's not. If they have a mother, the mother is making them write notes.
2: Yeah, probably.
3: Is that going to stop with Afton's children? We will see. Well, this is a big cliffhanger for you. Check back in 10 years. All right, that's Court's Court. Don't forget, John Hamm joining the show a little after 9 this morning.
2: Less than an hour.
3: Less
2: from
3: than
2: ham
3: an
2: time.
3: Hour. Ham time. Different kind of ham than you're used to.
2: I like all the hams.
3: Uh-huh. All right, let's get a look at your traffic.
2: 6440 eastbound is backed up between, just past 141, actually, due to an accident blocking the left lane. Your stop and go, 6440 approaching Mason Road and 141. 55 northbound is slow between Union and Virginia. 170 southbound, slow between Del Mar and 6440. 270 northbound, slow between Gravois and 6440. 6440 westbound is slow between Hampton and Big Bend. 6440 eastbound, slow between 70 and Lake St. Louis. 70 eastbound, slow right after T.R. Hughes due to an earlier accident. And then Highway 61 southbound, slow between Route P and Interstate 70.
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2: Lizzo says she knows what's killing the music industry. Well, we'll get the whole story from her in the Hollywood.

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1: We are 30 minutes away-ish from hopefully getting to talk to John Hamm.
2: No pressure.
1: Are you sinking in yet?
3: Are you stressed?
2: Mm-hmm. I'm afraid he's not going to answer.
3: Eh, whatever. If he doesn't answer, he doesn't answer.
1: If he doesn't answer, I'll go in the other room and just pretend to be here.
2: Okay.
3: Man, you got to really do some... He's got such a spectacular voice.
2: You got to ham it up.
1: He's accentless, though.
3: Yeah.
1: I could just go in and just talk at a lower voice like this. And
3: so powerful.
1: Over the phone, you'd be like, that might be John Hamm.
2: I don't know. Don Draper?
1: I'll just go into Don Draper mode. Man. Lizzo says the social media algorithm is killing the music industry. Here's how she explains it. She said, quote, if your algorithm is super serving you things out of order of when they're happening, then the general public has no idea when music is actually coming out. She said music marketing relies heavily on social media, but now, ever since the algorithm has been showing us things out of order, there's actually no way to successfully promote an album where everyone knows your album is coming.
3: It's true.
1: It is true.
3: It's true, but that's just the way it is.
1: Yeah, I'm just like, well, then that's you guys' fault for leaning so heavily on social media when radio has been here the whole time.
3: Yeah.
1: And we're linear. We don't do anything out of order. This is all live right now. It's happening right now. You look in the window, we're all in here. We're talking.
3: We're spinning those records.
1: There's no algorithm at work in here. Well, Alga, get out of here, rhythm. That's what people say all the time.
3: I mean, really, the songs that we play are tested, and it's what you say.
1: Yeah, when, I always like it when people complain about the music. I'm like, well, you guys picked it. Like, we do the research.
3: So I would just tell you this. If somebody ever calls you for a radio test or asks you to do it online, I should say, don't just say you love that song because you recognize it. Because you may be sick of it.
1: Yeah,
2: be critical
1: uh-huh. about it. That's true. As Stephen Colbert prepares for his final show next Thursday, we're learning a few things about his time on the air on yesterday's Strike Force 5 podcast. I didn't know they were still doing that podcast.
3: I didn't
1: so
3: either.
1: It's all the late night hosts during COVID.
3: Oh, I had no idea.
1: They started doing a podcast called Strike Force 5, so because there's five of them.
3: Usually you would get a hint of like a story they did on it, and it would get in the news.
1: I thought we talked about it.
3: We did.
1: Happening at the time.
3: At the time.
1: But I didn't know it was still... And maybe they've just resurrected it because he's on his way out. Because they did say that they're going to kick him out. Like, well, you can't be here anymore. Strike Force 4 now.
3: They're going to invite... What's his face? Byron Allen.
1: Oh, yeah. Right. So I guess Jimmy Kimmel, during the podcast, asked him, which guest has distracted you the most with his or her beauty? Because it happens sometimes. You know, you meet a celebrity or somebody who's just... like uncomfortably attractive where you're like, I didn't realize this person was as attractive as they are. And his answer is I would give you a million guesses. Not that she's unattractive, but like, I just don't think you would come up with this name. But he said, she just blew me away.
3: Who has said this again? I'm sorry.
1: So it was Kimmel asking Colbert.
3: Okay.

0: I don't know.
1: Yeah, I don't know either.
2: So he said Michelle Williams. He said, I did not know what to do with my eyeballs when Michelle Williams was on for the first time. Said he was very distracting.
0: That and is then, somebody I would have never, with a thousand guesses. That I don't find her to be a lovely person.
2: Oh, yeah. She seems very attractive, but like of all the people. But he also did mention that Rachel Weisz. We say the Weisz. Mm-hmm. We say with a V, right? Mm-hmm. Which that one I would.
0: Daniel Craig's lady.
2: She's stunningly beautiful.
0: And I think she gets prettier and prettier.
2: It's incredible. Mm-hmm. He also mentioned Rebecca Ferguson and Andrew Garfield.
0: Is he pretty?
2: I guess he's just in person. I would not think of him as like one of the top 10 most handsome in all of Hollywood, because he's talked to all of them, assuming, during the time he's done the show.
0: How about, I will ask that question of you guys. Who is somebody that you've been stunned by?
1: John Hamm.
2: Yeah, I'm sure it would be John Hamm if it was in person.
1: I did, yeah.
0: You saw him. You spotted him.
1: I said, hi.
2: One I would say was, and I don't know her name. I did a junket, but she was in Pitch Perfect. She was the tall girl, the tall, pretty girl.
0: Oh, yeah. She was just on an episode of Elsbeth.
2: Was she?
0: Yeah.
1: Ooh, is it Brittany Snow? Or
0: no, it's not a great actress. Anna.
1: Anna Camp.
2: Yep, that's it. Mm-hmm. But she was on a show at a junket. I recognized that she was going to be there, and then met her and was like, "Oh,
0: yeah,
2: God.
0: She's really pretty." She was. She played a trad wife on Elsbeth. It was a very good.
2: Oh, really?
0: Episode where she was churning her own butter in Brooklyn, and her kids had the most ridiculous names. You know who I found to be stunning? This is a weird, because I've met quite a few people. No, but I've done different red carpet events. And Maria Menounos.
1: Oh, yeah.
0: Stunning.
2: Oh, really?
0: Yes. Like, she was gorgeous.
1: She is very pretty.
2: Uh-huh. You know who catches me off guard? And I hope this isn't an insult. I hope she doesn't take it the wrong way. But every time we get used to seeing Nikki in the morning.
0: Yeah.
2: And she just rolls in almost fresh out of bed. And then when we go to a show or something where she's all made up, I'm like, who is this A-list celebrity?
0: With her 10-mile-long legs.
2: Yes. It's like, yes. I don't know how to talk to you now. Uh-huh. You're a completely different person.
0: Yeah, you're not, in your, grubby clothes. Yeah.
2: Where's your ball cap and dog? Ashley Judd celebrated her 58th birthday by throwing herself a 12th birthday party. With singing, square dancing, and lip syncing Hall & Oates into a hairbrush.
0: I love that.
2: So it's kind of...
0: What year birthday was it?
2: She said it was her 12th. Her actual birth, 58. She just, I guess, turned 58.
0: It's a weird age to have a birthday party.
2: I don't know why she decided to do it.
0: Okay.
2: But it's kind of sad. She said she doesn't remember any of her childhood birthdays, but she just vividly remembers that time in her life. And so she saw this party as a chance to reclaim what was missing from back then. I mean, she had famous mom, and they were doing shows, so maybe she didn't have a lot of like what we experienced as a normal
0: childhood
2: and birthday parties. So that's why she wanted to do it.
0: I think it's fun though.
2: Yeah,
0: I love the square dancing. It's so funny.
2: Like,
0: to me.
2: Who wanted to do square?
0: Nobody
2: dance?
0: Did. Why did we have to take it?
2: We were forced to.
1: Oh yeah, we did.
2: Reba McEntire says
0: maybe Sir Mix-a-Lot. That's why he did that whole thing.
2: He's like, I'm going to get into schools.
0: Yes.
2: Doing their square dancing. I'm going to get tons of royalties. Reba McEntire says her wedding to Rex Lynn will be low-key at their ranch in Tennessee. They don't have a date set, but the ceremony will include one important part of their lives.
3: We're going to have dogs there. And I have two grand dogs, Watson and Belle. So they may be the ring bearers or something like that. But we have to have our animals in there. We've got longhorns and donkeys, horses, and everything there at the place, cats. And we have a lot of fun with them.
2: They have lots of animals.
0: They really, when they do.
2: Grand dogs.
0: When they announce them as man and wife, they should both turn around and do the face.
2: The Reba face. That'd be pretty good. Jack Osborne says a biopic about Ozzy and Sharon is coming in 2028, which could be interesting. Although, I kind of just wanted about Ozzy. Like, no offense, Sharon. I mean, you include the Sharon when they met and how that changed his life, but I just want Ozzy. Because the stories are insane.
0: Yeah.
2: The excess. I don't even know how you would do it all. Benson Boone's Beautiful Things video has joined YouTube's Billion Views Club, which is a surprisingly long list of videos that have gotten to a billion views. So he is now has at least 1 billion views, but he's got a long way to go to catch Baby Shark, which has over 16 billion views.
1: Ugh.
2: Yikes. Even YouTube gets in on the upfront presentations now. They just unveiled some new shows from Alex Cooper. This is the other Alex. This is the podcast Alex. Trevor Noah.
0: Yeah, I cannot keep them straight.
1: I know.
2: Well, if you have the spellings in front, it helps.
0: Because yeah, one's an
2: Alex
0: I.
2: and Alex. Trevor Noah's got something. Kareem Rama. Alex Cooper will have a bunch of shows. One is called The Unwell Games. It's some sort of reality competition. I don't know. Trevor Noah's got a show called Trevor Noah's World Tour, where it's some sort of travel show. That's what I just want to do, a travel show.
0: Right?
1: Wouldn't that be great?
2: I remember Bert Kreischer, he did that. That's really how he got his name out there, because he started doing like a travel show on the Travel Channel. And he was just like, it was the greatest thing. We just like, we're going to Finland. And then they'd spend 2 weeks in Finland or whatever shooting the thing. And then he would just goof around. And that's, you know, was a big, and he said it was, I remember talking about how it was hard to give that up, even though he couldn't really do it anymore. It's like, this is a great job.
0: He loved
2: job.
0: It so much. And he, you know, a Bert Kreischer traveling to these places, a little more interesting.
2: Yeah, way more interesting than Trevor Noah or me. During the Warner Brothers Discovery upfronts, they unveiled a trailer for a new Big Bang Theory spinoff. Right. You're kind of into Big Bang Theory.
0: I like
2: now.
0: The young Sheldon and the George and Mandy's.
2: This is called Stuart Fails to Save the Universe.
0: Now, he was a side character, I think.
2: Yeah, so he's going to get his own show. The trailer's up on the blog if you want to check it out. Also on the blog, you can see Harrison Ford in a kilt. He was out promoting a new limited edition Highland single malt scotch whiskey.
0: I can't believe somebody convinced him to wear a kilt.
2: The amount of money they had to throw at him.
1: Maybe he really likes it.
2: I don't think so.
0: I don't know.
2: He said, it's extremely comfortable. It's a bit breezy, but I'm a breezy guy.
0: I don't know if you're that breezy.
2: I don't think so. Lance Bass surprised Joey Fatone on stage during the Broadway show And Juliet. You can see the two of them perform together on the blog today.
0: Have you seen that?
1: And Juliet?
0: Yeah.
1: No.
0: Because it's all the boy band. It's all the Max Martin songs.
1: Oh, it is?
0: So it seems like it would be your thing. It's not my... It doesn't that's interest true. Me, but that's right
1: sounds
0: in your...
1: Great.
0: In your area.
2: Mm-hmm. You can also see how to view your party of the year on Spotify on the blog. So it's kind of like that end of the year thing, but it's a compilation of your entire time on Spotify. So it's a new feature that'll let you view your entire music history, and it'll also generate a playlist of your 120 most streamed songs. For better or for worse, because there might be some where you're like, I am sick of
0: this. I got to change this because I don't want people to know it.
2: You're going to find out. Also, tonight you've got the streaming premiere of the animated sports movie GOAT that is on Netflix. That's Steph Curry and Gabrielle Union. They all do voices for that. He's a goat. He plays basketball. What else do you need to know? I'm Brando, your Hollywood Outsider. It is a Courtney Show on the Arch with The Fray.

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1: All right, who's ready?
2: Can you concentrate?
1: Nope.
2: We have John Hamm coming up in about a little over 15 minutes.
3: God, I hope this goes well.
1: We're just getting closer and closer.
2: All right, well, this will maybe, you know, reading all these questions that your children have posed to you in the past 2 weeks.
1: Yeah.
2: Because we didn't do one last week, and people love the questions for mom, usually from your 9-year-old twins, John and Jenna.
1: Yes, that's who's asking all the questions in the house. The others, their only questions are, what's for dinner and can I have some money? So, and can we go get fast food? Okay, here we go. Do banks get robbed a lot? If there was a bank robber coming out of that bank right now, could we drive through the red light because it's an emergency?
3: Bank robbery. You know, that's something that was so popular in cartoons and stuff when we were kids, but I don't see that very often. I wonder where they came up with that.
1: I don't know. She was very concerned being next to a bank. What's a dozen? Can we camp in the backyard?
2: Can they?
1: No, we're not doing that.
3: One in the morning, they're going to come screaming, running in the house.
1: And I said, we don't have a tent. Well, Edie said she camped in the backyard without a tent. I'm like, I don't care. We're not camping in the backyard. That didn't happen.
3: I don't believe it.
1: Exactly.
2: Well, Edie said it did.
3: Edie's a known liar.
1: Edie is the one that when every other kid is lying, we ask her. We're like, what's the truth? And she'll go, okay, this person did this and this person.
2: She's your truth teller.
1: She's the narc.
2: Yeah. Two different ways to look at it. Kids say the one Brando said.
1: Exactly. How long is our vacation? How long is the flight? What about the drive? Do pilots have to go through security?
3: Oh, yes.
2: Yeah,
1: I told her yes. Okay. She read about 9/11, and now she's very freaked out about the flight. So
2: yeah, but are you flying?
1: We're flying back.
2: Got it.
1: She's very nervous about the flying.
2: Well, do it young, and then it'll...
1: She's done it before. It's just because of this 9/11 book.
2: Okay.
1: Yeah.
2: You gotta take that thing away from her.
1: It's in her classroom. Are you allowed to talk back to my principal? John really wanted me to give his principal some sass because he got in trouble. I'm like... Well, yes, I can do that.
2: But you were in the wrong.
1: Yeah, I'm not going to do that.
3: Choose wisely.
1: What's a birthmark? Can I measure the tomatoes? He meant weigh them at the grocery store.
3: Oh, yeah. Mm-hmm. Why not?
1: What does a smart mouth mean?
2: Who is the smart mouth?
1: John. What does heirloom mean? How long is a decade? What does CC mean? Closed captioning.
2: Oh, and also, I thought you were talking
1: like
2: about
1: on an email.
3: I was thinking of like an injection. Like so many CCs.
1: Oh, interesting.
2: And don't forget about the guitar player CC.
1: I mean, just so many.
3: I thought
1: things.
3: You were just saying yes twice in Spanish.
2: Oh yeah, there's another one.
1: I thought. is that a meteor? Can we chase after it?
3: Go get it.
1: It was like a. You know, the lines that planes make in the sky. Sure. Like, oh, there's a meteor. Is kindness really a superpower?
3: Where did that come from?
1: Jenna, she said, I heard that kindness is a superpower. Is kindness really a superpower?
3: He's fact checking
1: me. I said, yes. What does NCAA spell?
2: What does it spell?
1: Well, it's NCAA, National...
2: See, you don't even know. I don't know. Collegiate...
3: Athletic Association?
1: I said it has to do with college sports. I don't know. would you rather be a janitor at my school or my teacher?
2: Did you say janitor?
1: Yes.
2: Because you don't want to be in a classroom.
1: No way.
2: Yeah.
3: You get these questions all day.
1: If I ran for president, would you vote for me? Who would you vote for, me or John?
3: Oh, yeah. Immediately goes to that.
1: Yeah, of course. Did you know that the White House has a chocolate fountain?
2: Do they?
1: I don't know. I don't think so.
3: Maybe at a banquet or something.
1: I have no idea.
3: I don't think they have one just on standby when you walk
2: Here's
3: in.
2: Here's
3: like,
2: your chocolate fountain.
3: Would you like some chocolate?
1: I don't
3: know. Dip your hands in.
1: What she's thinking about that. What's the difference between underwear and undies?
3: Oh, so much.
1: So there's no difference. Uh-uh. But why do you call them undies? Like, I don't know, because it's short for underwear? Let's see. why do we have a fire hydrant in our yard? And then she thought that that meant that we were the only ones who could get a fire put out.
3: Oh yeah. Well, yeah, because you've got the necessary equipment. No one else does.
1: I said, no, we share it with the entire street.
2: Yes, it just happens to be in our yard. Uh-huh. We don't own it.
1: No. And we have to share it in case anything happens. And then finally, why do dogs go after a walk?
2: What did you tell them?
1: So that's how they're sweating.
2: Is it?
1: I don't know.
3: I think you're right.
1: Sounded right.
2: I thought they sweat from their paws.
1: I don't know.
3: Maybe that too.
2: Oh, what a great edition of questions for mom. John Hamm coming up in a little over 10 minutes. Let's get a look at your traffic.
3: 364 eastbound is backed up due to an accident on the right shoulder at Guttermuth. We've got slow traffic 170 southbound between Forest Park Parkway and 6440. 270 northbound is slow between Big Bend and 6440. 6440 eastbound slow at Chesterfield Parkway West, also between McKnight and Hanley, and between 70 and Lake St. Louis. And 6440 westbound slow between Hampton and Big Bend.
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1: Sunny today with a high of 77 and a low of 58, and sunny tomorrow with a high of 82. 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

0: The Courtney Show.
1: You know him, you love him. We're so proud that he's one of our hometown guys, made it so big. We welcome to The Courtney Show. Hi, John Hamm. How are you?
2: Hi, guys. How's it going? Can you hear me okay?
1: We can hear you great.
3: Yes.
1: John, thank you for coming on the air with us. That is so cool of you.
2: It is my great pleasure. It's always I'm always happy to be on the air in the loo. My pleasure.
1: You should have seen. So Afton called you. Her face just calling your number and you answering. I don't know if she's going to be able to recover from this. She's anxiety ridden, John.
3: I am such a huge fan of yours. I am currently rewatching Mad Men for probably the fourth time. And wow. I mean, we were just talking this morning, like, love you and Bridesmaids, and your character on 30 Rock is one of my all-time favorites. Just huge, huge fan here.
2: Well, thanks, guys. That's very nice to hear, obviously. It's been a long journey. That's to say the least, but it's nice.
1: We are so proud of everything that you've done. So we're going to fawn over you just for a few minutes, if that's okay.
2: Please. Fawn away. Fawn away. Be my guest.
1: Okay, so Bridesmaids to me. It used to be that my very favorite comedy was A Fish Called Wanda. And so in the past, like, 10 to 15 years, Bridesmaids is pacing A Fish Called Wanda as my favorite comedy of all time. And your appearance in Bridesmaids, you were so good at it. I was bothered by you for a little while afterwards.
2: Yeah, that was a fun one. I mean, you know, it's funny that was whatever, 15 years ago when they brought the girls out on Academy Awards to present. They're like, it's been 15 years. They're like, wait, what?
1: That's, I know.
2: That's impossible. But no, it came about because I got to know Kristen, Maya, and those gals from SNL. And then once I did it, I realized, you know, Ellie Kemper was a St. Louis gal. She was one of my students at Burroughs when I was teaching. So it was a super fun job to get. And obviously the movie has cemented its place in comedy history, at least. So it was really nice to be a part of it.
1: Every once in a while when I'm driving with my boyfriend, I'll be like, naplap.
2: I don't think you're alone. I don't think you're alone with that. So if I've contributed one thing to the culture, then what can I say?
1: It makes me laugh. So it is such a fantastic character. You are so great at comedy.
3: Mm-hmm.
1: I mean, just,
2: well, it's easier to do when people are when they write it as well as Kristen and Annie Mumolo, the co-writer on that, did. And then when you're with tremendously talented, funny people, it makes it a lot easier as well.
4: Yeah, when I asked my wife and said, hey, we're going to be talking to John Hamm tomorrow, and she's like, oh, tell him he was great in Bridesmaids. I was like, that's not really a question. So that's like a Chris Farley show question.
2: There you go.
1: So, John, you know, the trajectory of your different parts that you've gotten, how it all started. You were doing things when you were still living in St. Louis and teaching. When you got the role in Top Gun, the Maverick, were you like, oh, my God, the 14-year-old John Hamm would have freaked out?
2: Well, for sure. And in fact, you know, I got to go premiere the movie for a big group of Boeing workers who, of course, when I was in St. Louis, that was called McDonnell Douglas. But that was they make the F-18 right here in St. Louis. I mean, it was really cool. So we had a whole theater full of workers who worked on the plane that we obviously feature very heavily in the movie. But not only that, I told them, and which was a true story, that this used to be the Werenberg Theater to pair for that I saw the movie in for the first time in 1985. So I was like, this, you know, it's not exactly the same building, but it's the same, you know, general place where I saw it.
1: How cool!
4: It doesn't have that, great song at the beginning
2: full circle moment.
1: Yeah, that is so that has to be a full circle moment.
4: Oh yeah.
1: What was
2: for sure.
1: What was the I want to talk about your Friends and Neighbors, because I watched it from the first season and loving the second season. So I'll definitely talk to you about that on Apple TV. But what was the first like little minor role you got when you were still living in St. Louis that you got a call from your agent, hey, they need this? What was it?
2: Well, I think I did an ad for the Missouri Lottery. I think I was really, you know, and I was basically a glorified extra for, and I was just kind of in the background. I think they cut to me once. It was an old West kind of thing. I think we shot it down by Six Flags somewhere. And it was very cool. It was my first time being on a set, and I got to dress up in this really cool cowboy costume. And I was just thinking, like, I just remember the one thing I remember from that shoot was that they gave me boots that were like two sizes too small. I thought, all right, well, this is the lesson I'm taking away from this job, is that always get shoes that fit.
1: You know, your friends and neighbors, it's such a great show. It is a wonderful role for you, and you have the perfect narration voice. You just really do. One of my favorite parts of the show, if you're not watching it, easy to catch up. It's on their second season, is when you are explaining the things you're stealing. Because it's very interesting to me, viewer. I don't know about rich things, so it's very interesting.
2: Yeah, it's a bizarre world, obviously, that certain people inhabit. I wouldn't consider myself necessarily one of the people that necessarily knows too much about all this stuff either. I don't really go for like fancy stuff, but there is a world of people who do that, and it's certainly an interesting life, and our show kind of skewers it a little bit, makes fun of it a little bit, but also kind of glamorizes it to some extent as well. And that's kind of the point of the show. It's just like looking at all of this conspicuous and ridiculous wealth and kind of how did we get here and what does it all mean, while we're also doing some kind of fun things in the background while it all happens.
1: Yeah, great cast too. James Marsden just joined the cast this year. He's excellent. But I will say that Michael O'Keefe playing your father, I had to look up ages on that one.
2: yeah, he's great. You know, he was wonderful to work with. He's a great guy. I was a big fan of his, obviously, from Caddyshack,
1: yeah.
2: Great Santini, obviously, but so many great movies that he was a part of. He's a wonderful actor, and he lives in upstate New York, so we happen to be represented by the same person, and my manager said, hey, Michael would love to play your dad. Let's do it.
1: You're like, Danny? Danny? Danny's going to play my dad? That's cool.
4: Yeah, that is true.
2: Danny Noonan? That'd be great.
1: That's right.
4: Noonan.
1: And Fargo, your role in Fargo was incredible, too. I mean, I told you we're going to fawn all over you, but I just want you to know that we've watched all the things. Uh-huh. And not just yesterday. But you get to play so many different cool roles, like from this rich guy in New York to, you know, a cowboy, like making his own laws in Fargo. That has to be fun for you. Did you ever think this would be your life? It's crazy.
2: Well, you know, I've said it before, but it's kind of like if you wanted to just do the same thing over and over again, it's not a great line of work to pick to be an actor. You could go work in a factory. There's a bunch of other things you could do. So I'm really fortunate to get to do what I do and to get to do the pretty great range of things that I get to do as well. And yeah, you know, that was the hope when I set off on this path after graduating from Mizzou and coming back to St. Louis and teaching and working in restaurants in St. Louis and trying to save up some money to attempt to do this was hopefully I'll get to do all the things and play all the fun parts and hopefully people will continue to let me do that. And, you know, it's something like Fargo and getting to play a true bad guy and having a guy like Noah Hawley, who's the writer of the show, really lean in and write that character so vividly and be able to play that is a real joy, you know. So I'm still I'm 55 years old this year, so I'm still getting a pretty good choice of things to do, and hopefully I'll have a couple more bites at the apple here as we keep getting. I don't want to say older. Sure,
4: careful.
2: Does that sound right? I don't know.
1: We just talked to Chris Pronger a few weeks ago. We had him on, and he was.
2: I just finished his book. Yeah,
1: yeah.
2: So good.
1: Yeah, because he has the book out, and he told a story. He did not tell it with us. I saw it later, and I was mad we didn't know about this, but he said back in the day when, because if you remember, I mean, I was very into the Blues at this point. We were so upset about Brendan Shanahan leaving. Then Chris Pronger came, and he'd say he went go to this bar, and this bartender was really cool to him and really gave him great advice because he could see he was bummed out. First of all, was that bar Harry's? And he said you were the bartender there. Was it Harry's?
2: It was not Harry's. It was Cardwell. So, you know, it was no longer there anymore. It was Cardwell's and Clayton.
1: Yeah.
2: And all the guys, all the Blues used to come there because a lot of them used to live around Clayton and whatever. So they'd come and they'd come after hours or whatever. So we'd take care of them. And I remember, you know, Pronger is hard to miss. He's 6'6".
4: He's huge. And
2: back then he was 19 years old. So, of course, he wasn't legally allowed to drink. But sometimes the Blues have their own
1: ways.
2: Rules.
4: And so
2: he would just come in and sit at the end of the bar. And he was so bummed out. And he was so young, and he knew the whole town hated him because he got traded for Brendan Shanahan, and the whole town loved. And I just remember seeing this sad kid sitting at the end of the bar, and I just was like, "Look, buddy, this too shall pass. They'll get over it. All you got to do is kind of work hard, and this town will come to love you. I promise." And that's what ended up happening. And you know, it was a reminder that because he got it hard. I mean, Mike Keenan came in and he was a real brunt of a lot of people's frustrations with that team. And Gretzky came in and all this, you know, we had all this expectation and it all fizzled out. But Pronger took so much of the brunt of that. And I just thought, you know, you forget when you're a fan that these are just kids, and they're thousands of miles from home. Chris was from the middle of nowhere, Ontario, or wherever he was from. And, he's trying to find a dry cleaner and he's trying to find friends and he's trying to,
1: kind of
2: live his life. And so I was like, well, at the end of the day, maybe a couple of free Bud Lights will make this guy a little bit happier. Jeez.
1: You were the definition of a bartender. You're giving it, perfect. You're giving
2: exactly,
1: the advice.
2: Exactly.
4: A shoulder to cry on.
2: Exactly.
4: John, I don't know if you know, but Nikki Glaser, she's a big star now. She's a big...
2: Nikki's had a great run the last few years.
4: Yeah, she's a great friend of the show, and we've really enjoyed watching her star really take off. And I'm just curious, I don't remember if she's even brought it up. Have you guys crossed paths
1: yet?
4: Yeah,
1: they took a flight together or something.
4: Was that it? Okay.
2: We took a flight together. I can't remember where we were going, but we were on a plane together and had a nice... nice time to 5 hours to sit and hang out and talk for some time. And I'd seen her around the way in LA at various events and stuff. And every time we see each other, it's always like, oh my God, St. Louis. And then we'll go down the line of things we remember from St. Louis, which is pretty typical. She's great. And it couldn't happen to a nicer person. And she works so hard. I think she told me she moved back to St. Louis, when the pandemic happened. It's like you root for people like that for sure.
1: Okay, so we want to get into the St. Louis of John Hamm to end this interview, if you don't mind. So I'm just going to bring up some different kind of topics, questions. You tell us your answer. Okay, like, what was your first concert?
2: My first concert was not in St. Louis.
1: Oh, it wasn't.
2: Unless you count going to the Muni...
1: I do.
2: For like sitting in the free seats for like, I think I went and saw like Jesus Christ Superstar when I was like 8.
1: Okay, well, I'm not going to count that one, but I would count the Muni because my first concert was the Go-Go's at the Muni when they used to have concerts. Yes.
2: I saw Neil Young at the Muni in the free seats. I saw Robert Plant at the Muni. When he had a solo album come out when I was in high school. I saw a lot of those, but I think my first concert was actually Dire Straits, and I saw it with my best friend John Simmons, Ted Simmons' son, in Milwaukee, Wisconsin, when Ted was playing for the Brewers.
1: When
2: we were in seventh grade.
1: And that
2: was pretty cool.
1: That's a cool first concert.
3: Uh-huh. Yeah, no, very cool.
2: Pretty good one. I didn't really know it at the time. I only knew like the MTV songs that they played.
1: Yes.
2: I wish I would have been a little more cognizant of it, but it was a great concert.
1: Where were you? What mall were you spending your time shopping at?
2: Well, that's a good question. Shopping, like if I had to go shopping,
1: or just hanging? You're hanging at the mall.
2: Yeah, hanging definitely was Chesterfield Mall. But shopping and stuff, because I was a Northside kid. I lived in Normandy. So we forget that there was the one that was up off of 270.
1: Northwest Plaza?
2: The movie theater. Northwest Plaza. And then the other one that's no longer there that was right off Lucas and Hunt. They had a famous bar and other stuff. Northlands, I think it was called. But that was very early. That's a deep cut for some seriously old heads in St. Louis.
1: Okay,
2: yeah,
1: well,
2: that was the Northside's one.
1: What was the go-to store?
2: Besides, in the mall?
1: Yeah, besides Famous Bar, like, but fashion. Like, were you going to Chess King, Oak Tree?
2: Well, I did buy a pair of parachute pants, I think, from Chess King. what was the one that was outside? Is that
1: Colonel
2: Days?
1: Northwest
2: Plaza?
1: Was there a Colonel Days?
2: No, it wasn't that. We would go to like the record store. I don't know. I can't remember if there was a Peaches there, but it was definitely like the record store or the very early beginnings of what now would be like a GameStop in the old days was just a place to go get your Atari video.
1: Okay, what about pizza? What's your pizza spot?
2: Well, pizza was always Emo's. But if there was like a going out to get pizza thing, like if the kids, you know, some mom would take us all out, we would probably go to Ferrato's.
1: Oh, nice.
3: Mm, yeah.
1: Okay, local burger place.
2: The place that's on... Is it Carl's?
1: Carl's, yeah.
2: Is that ringing a bell?
1: Yes, Carl's Drive-In.
4: Got it.
2: That place was great.
1: What was a favorite spot on the landing?
2: I mean, I didn't really go to the landing much. It was kind of too... I was gone by the time I was kind of old enough to go to the landing.
1: Okay.
2: If that makes any sense.
1: It does.
2: Mm-hmm. My sisters definitely went down to the landing a lot. To Mississippi Nights, of course. but then when I got back from college, I remember going to Sundecker's quite a lot.
1: Yeah.
2: That was kind of a cool hangout spot because they had, obviously, they had a deck. They had an outside space. And for some reason, that seemed like a good idea in St. Louis summertime at 8-degree humidity.
1: One-man band. They had the big plastic cups. Yes. Besides the Stanley Cup with the Blues, what is your favorite St. Louis sports moment?
2: When the Cardinals won the World Series in 1982, I was 11 years old, and it was... The coolest. I was at Game 7 when they won.
3: Oh wow!
2: I just remember coming out of the game. I was a little kid. I mean, I was 11 years old. So I just remember coming out of the game. There were so many people there, obviously because the game had just ended. So all the people in the game were coming out, and people were honking, and everybody was playing Celebration, which was the Kool and the Gang song that was like
3: awesome.
2: the theme song of the year, and then everybody. Else was coming to downtown to like celebrate, and it was so. I just remember it being like I had never been to Mardi Gras, but I was like, "This is what Mardi Gras must feel like." Like this is just
1: alive.
2: Where everybody in the whole town is partying, and I was 11 years old. I didn't know what partying was, but it just seemed like you do when the baseball team wins the World Series. Everybody comes out and honks their horn, and every radio station was playing Celebration. It was a very St. Louis event. Like it just felt like one of those times exactly like when the Blues won the Stanley Cup.
1: It was
2: just everybody was on the same page and everybody, which doesn't happen that often, everybody was in a good mood. And that was great.
1: Yeah, I mean that the Blues victory and the glory of it all, it just was. We need
2: so
1: some
2: good.
1: More wins. We need some more championships mm-hmm. around here because it really does.
2: No kidding.
1: It just makes you happy, and mm-hmm. and everybody's going to work feeling good. Even if you're not a big fan of that sport, it just brings a city to life.
2: It's so true, and I think Louis more than others. You know, St. Louis has had some hard times. I've certainly been around long enough to remember what the town looked like in the '70s and the '80s, and you know, it's just one of those. I root for St. Louis all the time. It's my hometown, and I never won't be. And it's always had my back in every arena. Like things like this, when people call me, I'm always pick up the phone. So it's one of those things where you go, you know, let's root for St. Louis well, because it deserves it.
1: What did your summers?
2: We deserve it.
4: Yeah, yes. We deserve it.
1: I'm curious, when you came back home from college, what were the, or even maybe when you were younger, what did your summers look like growing up in St. Louis? What was maybe before college?
2: Well, work. I was one of those lucky kids who had to work all summer, whether it was, you know, mowing lawns or doing chores or errands or whatever. I didn't get to go to like camp or anything fun like that.
1: I didn't either.
2: it was work. I mean, that was basically what we had to do, and which I loved. And, you know, I didn't love being out in, you know, outside in the ridiculously hot St. Louis summertime, but I did love getting paid. That was really fun. But also, I would go down to my grandparents. They're down in St. Genevieve, which is about an hour south of St. Louis. And I would go visit my grandparents, and my grandpa would take me fishing, and we'd play golf. And that was kind of my whenever I would have quote unquote vacation, that's what I did. And every now and again, my dad, when I was really young, he would get us all together, and we'd go down to the Lake of the Ozarks for some very low budget lake fun. People have to remember that
1: the lake did look different then.
2: The Redneck Riviera was a lot more redneck than it was Riviera.
1: Yeah, yeah, definitely. The lake isn't even kind of close to what it looked like back in those days.
2: No, it was very, very different. And but it was still fun. You know, it was still fun to get out on the lake. That was kind of it. It was pretty lo-fi. It wasn't anything fancy for sure. And for me, it was always like, I love summertime, because I could make some money, and I could, you know, see some friends and do some stuff. But also I loved summer because it was like, okay, well, let's one more summer down in the books until I can get to go to college and get on with it and start working, you know.
1: You were just always a working kind of guy.
2: I mean, no one else was paying the bills, so it was like, let's go.
1: Just two more real quick. When you think of St. Louis newscasters, what name or face do you see?
2: Oh, that's a good one. I mean, I don't know if you guys know Randy and Jason Sklar.
1: Yes, yeah. Very well.
3: Yeah.
2: So, Sklar brothers and they went to Parkway North, and I would have gone to Parkway North had my mom not died and the whole situation happened. But so they ended up going to high school with a million of my grade school friends. So it was kind of one of those things. We have so many friends in common. Anyway, this is a long way to say it. We share a lot of St. Louis memes and stories and pages and links and all this other stuff, course, back and forth. Yeah. And it's mostly stuff from the old days. But Zip Rezepa.
3: Oh, yeah. That's a good
2: Thank
3: one.
2: Thank you for that reaction. Yeah.
1: I mean, that is a perfect boy answer, too.
4: Because uh-huh.
1: he was a hero to you guys.
2: People don't remember, but there was kind of like a local news rivalry between Zip Rezepa and Bob and Mike from NBC.
1: Yes, they were all trying to be comedy.
4: Who was the
1: comedy.
4: Coolest?
2: Yes, and everybody was doing, like, there was a lot of locally produced commercials that I probably wished I could have gotten hired on back in the day. But those were always the fun ones to me. Julius Hunter, obviously, because his daughter went to my high school.

0: favorite advertising pitch man or woman?
1: I mean, the list is pretty long.
0: I know.
1: Especially given my history. But Steve Mizrani probably is pretty high up there. The Decent Boys, Joe Ferrer and Steve Mizrani. Those are great. Uncle Leonard is another great one. I don't know if you guys remember Uncle Leonard.
0: TV, yeah.
2: I do.
0: Of course.
1: It's kind of a lost moment in time given the Best Buy and Circuit City of it all. But in the old days, the local furniture stores and the local appliance stores really, really came correct in their advertising.
0: They did. Do you remember the TikTok shop with the, they were on the,
2: oh, and they
0: on
2: were
0: the
2: going
0: pendulum?
2: Back and forth?
3: Oh, yeah.
1: I remember that. I remember there was a place called the Unique Boutique. That was a little bit, Tommy Tucker and the Unique Boutique. They were on the north side. They were on Natural Bridge Road. And they had a great jingle. It was Unique Boutique, come in and take a peek. And it was very R&B and cool. That's Tommy Tucker and the Unique Boutique was very, very 70s and 80s for me.
3: Oh, my gosh. That's great.
0: Oh, it has been just a joy to talk to you, John.
3: Yes.
0: Hamm. Your Friends and Neighbors, you guys have to watch it. It's an excellent show. What's next for you? What are we looking forward to seeing you in next?
1: Well, next will be, I think, in the fall at some point, maybe September, on a streaming service called MGM Plus, which is you can find through Amazon.
0: I have it.
1: Is a show called, will be called American Hostage, which is a true crime story that took place in the 70s in the Midwest, in Indianapolis, about a man who takes up his bank manager hostage for 63 hours, wires a gun around his neck. It's a very gripping thriller. It takes place, like I said, in the 70s in and around a radio station in Indianapolis. It's a very, very cool story. So that'll come out in the fall, and then we'll see. I don't have anything kind of waiting in the wings any further down the line than that, other than we're shooting right now. We're shooting Friends and Neighbors season 3, so that'll come out at some point.
0: Oh, I'm cool. Excited. It's so great. Good. Amanda Peet is just one of my
1: she's great.
0: Nobody can do that unhinged anger like her.
1: She enjoys it.
0: Yeah. Well, I'm excited about everything that you've got coming up. I do want to ask you, what do you think about the Cardinals this year?
1: What an unexpected surprise.
0: They're fun.
1: I mean,
0: yeah.
1: I remember saying to somebody during some interview somewhere that, you know, the great thing about the beginning of the baseball season, because the baseball season is so long, is that it represents pure potential. Like, you never know. It's the beginning. It's what's great about baseball. And the spring comes and you go, we'll see. And I said, with the Cardinals this year, they could either be great because they're all young and they're all good players. We know that, but you never know until they call play ball. So it's been a really wonderful thing to watch. Everybody has been performing. I watched a few games. They've been on like Sunday Night Baseball and stuff. And it's nice that the Cardinals and the Cubs are both good. So I hope we'll have some good rivalry games over the course of the summer.
0: Well, it's been just such a pleasure. Thank you so much for picking up the phone when Afton called you.
3: Yes, thank you. I was so nervous.
1: Well, it's my pleasure. I look forward to talking to you again. Maybe once American Hostage comes out or in the fall or something, we can talk baseball and hopefully World Series plans.
2: Yeah, amen.
0: Would love that. John Hamm, thank you so much for being a part of the show today. Watch Your Friends and Neighbors on Apple TV. Thank you so much. Have a great day. Have a bitchin' summer.
1: Guys, have a great rest.
0: All right, thanks so much. It's the Courtney Show on the Arch.
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1: We got word earlier this week that Niall Horan is coming to St. Louis next year, March 27th at the Enterprise Center. It's a Saturday night show. We got tickets, and we'd love to give them to you right now if you call 314-954-1065 or 618-398-1065. Because we got the opportunity to talk to John Hamm for as long as we did, we're running a little late. And so instead of playing first five notes today, we're just going to give those tickets away to caller number 10. So be caller number 10, 314-954-1065 or 618-398-1065. You'll pick up a pair of tickets to see Niall Horan Saturday, March 27th at the Enterprise Center. Good luck.

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1: Congratulations to Nicole Nissen of Freeburg, Illinois. She was the 10th caller, and that means she has a pair of tickets to see Niall Horan Saturday night. I like that we have the day of the week in it.
2: Yeah.
1: March 27th, 2027.
2: It's important. You need to know. It's a Saturday show.
1: Yeah, it really is a big deal. And those tickets go on sale to see Niall Horan on Friday at 10 a.m. That's tomorrow, everyone. I'm telling myself that. So congratulations to Nicole. I'm sure she'll have a great time at the show. I haven't gotten to look through all the texts because we were on the phone with John Hamm for 30 minutes. Was it 30?
3: Yeah. That's what my parents texted me. They're like, 30 minutes? Wow.
1: Well, he didn't.
2: Yeah, you're right.
1: He didn't sound like he was in a big hurry.
3: He didn't seem like he was trying to get rid of us.
2: I mean, if he was annoyed by it, well, we had one great interview with him. We'll never have another.
1: But then he stayed. But you guys don't know, he stayed on the line after we wrapped it up.
2: And cracking more jokes.
1: Yeah, talking about more pitch people.
3: Yeah,
1: advertising.
3: Princess of Tile.
1: Uh-huh.
3: Queen of Carpets.
1: Yes, that's right. So I think people really, really loved it. And May. Wants to tell you, Afton, gold star.
3: Yay!
1: Great
3: I get to
1: job.
3: Keep my job. Thanks, John Hamm.
1: Great job. Yeah, I mean, you were teetering.
3: It was touch
2: I mean, I
3: and
2: can't
3: go.
2: Wait till we get to talk to him next week again.
1: I know.
2: Right, next week?
1: Next assignment, Sterling K.
3: Okay.
1: Yeah. Sterling
2: get
1: K.
2: Right
1: Brown.
2: On it.
3: I'm on it.
1: And I think we covered pretty much all the roles. You can't be. I told him we were going to fawn over him for a little while.
2: Right.
1: And somebody said, you forgot Landman. I'm like, we couldn't do it all.
2: I know. Yeah, we had a bunch.
1: I forgot he was even on Landman because the second season, spoiler alert, he's not on Landman.
3: Oh.
1: So I forgot about that one. I think I've watched all of his.
2: I think we really would have loved to fawn over his 30 Rock.
1: I know. I would have loved.
2: Character, but it's like,
1: because to me, it is such. I never thought of the way they wrote him until they wrote a character like that.
2: It was perfect.
1: It was just perfection because he's so good looking. Nobody's ever told, in case you haven't seen it, and a lot of people probably haven't. Nobody's ever told him he was bad at anything.
3: Oh, yeah. It's the best.
2: He's a terrible cook.
1: Terrible tennis player.
3: He's a tennis coach. He's like, what? All the moms here ask me to give their kids lessons.
1: Yeah. It's like nobody's ever told this handsome man that he is bad at anything. He's lived his whole life.
2: Yeah.
1: Being just not talented.
3: And then when Liz Lemon circles back to him and he's got like hook hands because he... It's so ridiculous.
1: Oh my gosh! Yeah, what a great interview. Your Friends and Neighbors is really an excellent show. I didn't know where they're going to go this season, but so far I'm liking it. I did want to tell him though the James Marsden part. I'm like, you don't know him well enough. You can't rob James Marsden yet. He's a wild card, man.
2: Gotta think it through, man.
1: We said it out loud at home. Nick and I were like, no, you can't mess with this guy. He's a loose cannon.
3: Yeah.
1: And it's proved to be true.
2: Oh, really?
4: Uh-huh.
1: All right, so we did get some texts. Lots of really nice texts. People love that interview. And, you know, you're only as good of an interviewer, all of us, as the person that's your interviewer.
2: They make it or break it.
1: They really do.
3: And he was great. He was so nice.
1: He's that kind of guy that can make anybody, an average interviewer, sound great.
2: Mm-hmm.
1: Because he is fully involved. And that's just what you hope for. And giving us all that time, just a little station in St. Louis, that is...
2: Very nice.
1: That is very cool.
2: Mm-hmm.
1: All right, so lots of texts that came in today. Somebody texted in, I think it was yesterday, or maybe after they listened to the podcast. Listen to the opening segment of today's podcast. I need to see Brando's face during bra talk. I'm like, somebody mentioned that, like, when Afton started, I talked about bras the first day or something. I'm like, I've been talking about bras on the air for many, yep. many, many years.
3: Yep. That is true.
1: I mean, how you've known me 6 years.
2: Yeah, I mean, Chris would agree.
1: Yes.
2: I remember there's a lot of bra talk.
1: This has nothing to do
2: with... I mean, I knew that there was a bra that you had said was the best
1: yes,
2: bra.
1: Yes, yes.
2: I'm like, don't bring this up because now we're going to get 100 texts about what the brand is.
1: I don't have a best bra now.
2: And now you don't?
1: No. Anyway, so that's nothing new. It's just something we deal with. That's life, man. Listen to the teachers. Teachers have been saying this for years. Recess is so important.
3: It really is.
1: Yeah, we did that thing about
2: schools have
1: lesson.
2: Started to trim back on recess.
3: Don't do it. It's not good for anybody.
1: And the experts say it's so good for kids. They need a break. They need to have a little time. That was in Rando's. Here's the best thing you saw today for sure. The dog was found that we talked about yesterday.
3: Yes, Reuben was found, you guys. Man,
1: what doesn't that make? Isn't that a relief?
3: Yes, somebody said they saw him like near Highway 15 yesterday. So my drive in, I was looking, just kind of keeping an eye out, and I just feel like, oh, thank goodness.
1: I'm so happy.
3: Reuben is home.
1: And it wasn't Pickles.
3: It was not.
1: Is Pickles still at home?
3: Yes, Pickles is still at home.
1: Because they did look alike.
3: Yes, they did.
1: A guy I work with can't stand feet at all. A beach where everyone is barefoot? Nope. A story where someone kicks a ball barefoot? Can't get past the fact that toes are showing. If he were president, all open-toe shoes would be outlawed. I was like, what happened to this guy? Yeah. What in his youth happened to him?
2: Don't go on OnlyFans.
1: Yeah, no kidding. Lots of people. Okay, so for the court, it was back and forth with you need to send a thank you note. There's no other way to do it. You don't have to send a thank you note, you know, as long as it's acknowledged. So it was pretty divided.
3: I'm wrong.
1: No, it was divided. Print a little note. We got a couple of people that suggested this. Print a little note and paste it into a thank you card and sign it.
3: I could do that. If that's allowed.
1: I don't know why it wouldn't be.
2: Seems fine to me.
3: It's better than no thank you card, am I right?
2: Especially if it just says, like, dear person. Thank you for
3: gift.
1: And then people weighed in on this, and I wanted to do more of this, more of these, but we only got to mention it one time. Your best things today was about the person that...
2: Oh, yeah. She just wrote, like, I just wish it was 90 degrees and I was in my whatever car and smoking a Camel Light, like, just listed off, like, this would be peak. My perfect day.
1: Yeah.
2: Even though not everything was great in it. You know, no. She was... spending the last of her Red Lobster
1: tip money,
2: hostess money to buy the soda that she was drinking.
1: Yeah.
2: And then people just started responding with, like, their day.
1: Yeah, because it's just that.
2: In the life.
1: It's just that youth and the freedom.
2: Yes.
1: Okay, so a couple people sent in their own. 1989, in my 1973 Volkswagen Beetle convertible. That was a little bit of a... convertible brag. Mm-hmm. Driving 50 miles home from college, wearing a bikini top and shorts, smoking likely. driving my 81 Cutlass, gulping down Surge, jamming out to Insane Clown Posse, wearing JNCO jeans on my way to play indoor roller hockey with a post-game victory chow down at Taco Bell.
2: Oh, I like that.
1: It's 88 degrees. I'm in my green Volkswagen Bug. Radio is tuned to KADI. I don't know. On my way to Sunset Beach in North St. Louis to swim with my friends. Iodine drops in baby oil bottle in hand for tanning. That always made you look a little more tan.
2: Oh, I've never heard of that.
1: Oh, yeah. And it also, I think, it enhanced the tan. Later, I would get ready and put my white uniform to work behind the counter at Burger Chef at St. Charles Plaza for $1.25 an hour.
3: Oh, wow.
1: It's 80 degrees, windows down on the 92 Dodge Grand Caravan with a mixtape of Jewel and the soundtrack to Melrose Place blasting, drinking a clearly Canadian I stole from my mom on my way to work the aisles at the new Super Walmart with my friends.
2: That's wild. So many of the posts that I saw, because I only saved a few of them, so many talked about clearly Canadian.
1: Well, how does that not... a big deal.
2: I don't know.
1: There was something fancy about getting those bottles too.
2: I mean, there were a ton of people referencing Clearly Canadian, and I don't think I included any of those.
1: That's so funny. Well, anyway, great text today. Thank you guys for being a part of the show. We appreciate it. Don't forget to get those great Taste Gang Song of the Day requests in. 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
3: Sunny today with a high of 77 and a low of 58, and sunny tomorrow with a high of 82. Arch Weather sponsored by...
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1: Oh man, we are way over time. Thanks a lot, John Hamm. There's a ton of stuff to look at on the blog. I highly suggest you looking at the Waymo car video.
3: Yeah, that's wild.
2: It's disturbing. It's disturbing. You can just imagine that happening in front of your house.
1: And the weird. Swarm of
3: termites.
1: Would that not freak you out?
3: Yes. Mm-hmm.
1: Those are really interesting videos. You can see, I know Afton, if she wasn't on the show, she'd be like, ooh, Lance Bass and Joey Fatone. I like that Brando put Joe Fatone.
3: He's no Joe.
1: Joe Fatone.
3: What's funny is I almost put that story in our where we track all of our content.
1: Yeah.
3: And I was like, they're tired of hearing about Joey and Lance.
1: No, we do.
2: I would have skipped it had you not been
1: right
2: on the show.
1: That's exactly like, right.
2: Oh, no, I got to get this one.
1: There's certain stories that we each put in because the other's a...
3: I know, but I'm like, yeah. They're so tired of hearing about NSYNC.
1: Nope, not. This is your thing. I did put this cool bike trick up. I don't know. It's just a nothing thing, but I really thought it was cool. It's this guy, and he looks like he's doing like a weird walk. Like,
3: whoa.
1: Elevating off the ground.
3: What is he doing?
1: I don't really know.
3: That's some kind of witchcraft.
1: I know. It's pretty cool. It's
3: pretty cool.
2: Oh, he's just holding his body up above the
1: ground. But it's cool. He's got, ground, but he's so still.
3: Yes.
2: A lot of control.
1: Oh, I
2: like
1: didn't
2: a
1: get...
2: moonwalk.
1: Uh-huh. I didn't really get to this today, but I can maybe do it tomorrow in food court. It's a spoon you can buy that silences your phone when you eat. I don't know.
3: Well, do they make a fork, too?
2: Okay.
1: I don't know.
2: Only comes in spoon.
1: That's weird. Yeah, right. Forks are do way more damage.
3: Yeah.
1: And then there's some trailers. I mean, there's a lot of things. So go to 1065thearch.com and you can... take a look at all of that and more. It's time for the Great Taste Gang Song of the Day.
3: 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We got this request from OMG Elaine. It's Casanova by Levert. That's it for us. Remember how we talked to John Hamm?
2: Yeah, let's do it again.
1: Great job, Afton. Well,

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Enjoy that nice weather we've got today. 76 the high today with sunny skies, because we could see some rain creep in tonight and into tomorrow morning. Heavy rain possible tomorrow morning. Low of 57 tonight, high of 83 tomorrow. My name is Brando, in for TJ today with Lit. 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

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He plays an old golfer who's trying to get back into the game. 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

we're hearing NVIDIA controls like 90% of the computer chip market and made billions last year. Huh, cool. 106.5 The Arch controls 2% of the radio market and made like $500 or something.

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And I got to be honest, I don't hate it. Here's STP. It's 106.5 The Arch.

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My name is Brando. Here's Green Day. 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

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You'll see it. 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My name is Brando, in for TJ today with Blink-182. 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

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My name is Brando. Here's Blue Oyster Cult. 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

Looking like we could get up into the 90s this weekend. Not today, though. 76 your high with sunny skies. My name is Brando. Here's Bon Jovi on the Arch.

So we're not sure why everyone is against building AI data centers. So we asked ChatGPT, and it said those people are nincompoops and would be the first ones to taste the sweet kiss of revenge, whatever that means. One.

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My name is Brando. Here's Blackstreet.

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You've seen them on Saturday Night Live. 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My name is Brando. 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

is Halsey getting us going on 106.5 The Arch. How you doing, St. Louis? I looked at the forecast, and it looks as though for like the next week or so, there's a ton of rain coming. So enjoy the sun while we see it. We go commercial free after 4 o'clock, Fandango flashback at 5, and a boatload of great music in between. 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

0: Well, streaming services just raised their prices again. 106.5 The Arch is still free. We're pretty bad at the old business thing.
1: It's all about the variety.

You know, I don't know if they still have them or not. I would assume that they do. But at one time, Kiss was marketing a Kiss coffin. So you could be buried in a Kiss coffin. Listen, I love music a lot. It is my favorite thing outside of my kiddos. But there is not a band that I love enough that I would want to get buried in their casket. Like, I love Pearl Jam and Beastie Boys. And just, like, the idea of that seems so unbelievably ridiculous to me. I'm not trying to make fun of anybody else. If you have a relative that was, I mean, by all respect, just a casket. Man, that has taken fandom to the next level.

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Cure and Love Song on 106.5 The Arch. A bunch of years ago, I don't know how long it's been at this point, Mary and I went to Kansas City to see The Cure at the Starlight Theater, which if you ever had the opportunity to see a show there, do it. It's an amazing venue. But The Cure played for over 3 hours, and Robert Smith sounds amazing. How he has been doing this long and his voice still sounds that good is brilliant. From The Cure to Kelly Clarkson on The Arch.

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29: If you have early evening plans tonight, you should be fine. There is a 40% chance of showers overnight, probably starting after midnight with a low of 57. Those rain showers should wrap up by about mid-morning tomorrow. Then it should be a partly to, at times, mostly sunny afternoon. Friday's high at 81.
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30: Hi, John Hamm. How are you?
31: Hi, guys. How's it going? 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
30: We can hear you great.
32: Yes!
30: When you think of St. Louis newscasters, what name or face do you see?
31: Zip Rezeppa.
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31: There was kind of like a local news rivalry between Zip Rezeppa and Bob and Mike from NBC.
30: Yes, they were all trying to be comedy.
33: Who was the
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33: coolest?
31: Yes, and everybody was doing, like, there was a lot of locally produced commercials that I probably wished I could have gotten hired on back in the day. 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
30: Isn't it funny in St. Louis how huge the news people were at one point? Like, just, they were
31: big
30: stars.
31: You'd see them out in the wild, and it was like seeing Marlon Brando.
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31: 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It's Aaron Foss.
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It's a pretty exciting time to be a fan of that band, the All-American Rejects. Tomorrow, they will release their first new album in over 10 years called Sandbox. And I've heard a bunch of tracks from the record, and it's fantastic. If you like the All-American Rejects hits, you're going to love their new stuff. Do a little musical perusing. It won't hurt you. MJ, on 106.5 The Arch, where it's all about the variety.

That is Pink and the former lead singer of the band Fun, Nate Roos. Now, Nate and Jack Antonoff had some kind of falling out, and I don't exactly know what it was or what it was about. I don't think either one of them have talked about it, which is really a shame because I would love to hear Fun make another record. Not even necessarily tour, but just a couple albums that Fun did do. They were great. That's just my wish as a music fan. Aerosmith now on the Arch.

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2: Slow going for northbound 67 drivers coming out of West Alton, heading up toward the Clark Bridge, trying to get into Alton. On Dorset, west of Lindbergh, look out for a crash. Northbound 270 before 6440. Accident, when I saw it a couple of minutes ago, it was in lane number 2. The second lane from the left, northbound 270 before 6440. Big Bend, north of Clayton Road, a crash. And slow going in Sauget on Route 3, south of the Poplar Street Bridge. I'm Lance Hildebrand, that's your Arch traffic.
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2: Rain's coming tonight. Now, that's going to be late tonight, so your early evening plan should be okay. 40% chance of showers after midnight with a low of 57. Showers and the rain should wrap up by about mid-morning tomorrow and yield a partly to mostly sunny Friday afternoon with a high about 81.
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27: It's all about the variety.

And of course, is Alana, somewhat of 6'5" the arch. If you have never seen the Curb Your Enthusiasm with Larry David, where Alanis makes a cameo, you are absolutely cheating yourself. Also, if you have not watched Curb Your Enthusiasm, you're completely cheating yourself out of that sort of brilliance. But Alanis made a cameo in an episode a bunch of years back, and it was absolutely freaking hilarious. From Alanis Morissette to two hip-hoppers from Atlanta, GA, it's Outkast.

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2: Let us begin with some of the newer things on our list. We had a crash, looks like, downtown on 44 eastbound, past the Dome and the Casino. If you're trying to get out to westbound 70, that's going to slow you down. Double M, Highway MM at Hillsborough House Springs Road. A report of an accident there. Northbound 270, really slow. Got that crash before you get to 6440. They moved it over to the right side of the highway, but there is lane blockage now that the emergency crews are there. Right side of northbound 270 before you get to 6440. Clearing up an accident from Big Bend north of Clayton Road. Also on Dorset west of Lindbergh, there was an accident. Northbound 67, you got road work on the Clark Bridge heading into Alton. That's why you're slow moving from West Alton into Alton on 67 northbound. And we're slow in Sauget on Route 3 south of the Poplar Street Bridge. I'm Lance Hildebrand. That's your Arch traffic.
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Maybe you need a little something to get the butt cheeks moving. You know what I'm saying? Left to right, right to center. Maybe you want to dance in your office. Hey, man, I'm not here to judge. 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

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And now, legitimately, one of the greatest hip-hop songs of all time. You ready? Are you? I don't think you're ready. All right, I think you might be ready now. 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

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I'm going to this show. Bryan Adams, 84 and a half minutes of commercial-free music on the Arch.

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3: 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We got a great 80s jam for today's Fandango Flashback from Matthew Wilder. It's Break My Stride. We're cruising through 84 and a half minutes of commercial-free music. 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I'm going to 6.5 The Arch, where it's all about the variety.

I believe that that is the only Icelandic artist on the Arch playlist. That's of Monsters and Men. 84 and a half minutes of commercial-free music with another band that we'll see in St. Louis this summer. In August, they'll be at Busch Stadium with Public Enemy. 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

0: All around Alton, trying to get there is slow on northbound 67 because of road work at the Clark Bridge. 70 westbound near T.R. Hughes. Accident, lane blockage, left side out in the Westplex. Now we got a crash on 170 northbound before you get to Page. So it's in between Olive and Page on 170 northbound. That's on the right side of the roadway. Still very slow on northbound 270 after Doherty Ferry, heading up toward Manchester and 6440 because of earlier crashes. 6440 westbound after Kings Highway. A stall over on the right side of the roadway there. Also, still kind of slow as you're making your way on westbound 44 into downtown, past the Dome and the Casino, through the depressed lanes. Finally starts to do better after the 7th Street exit. On the Illinois side, some heavy going in Sauget. Some slow traffic there on Route 3 south of the Poplar Street Bridge. I'm Lance Hildebrand. That's your Arch Traffic.
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11: Early evening plans tonight, if you have those, they should not be impacted by rain. We do have a 40% chance of showers, probably starting after midnight and continuing overnight with a low of 57. And that rain should finish up by mid-morning tomorrow, and by the afternoon, partly to mostly sunny for Friday with a high near 81.
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All right, St. Louis, I'm getting out of here. You can always hit me up on the socials, Fandango 1057. That is Threads, that is Instagram, that is Facebook, and I'd love for you to give me a follow. I would very much appreciate it, as a matter of fact, if you like listening to me on either The Arch or The Point. I will be back in your ears tomorrow after 2 o'clock. It will be Friday, and we will rejoice. Adele, on my way out, I'm on 106.5 The Arch.

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1: We got a new crash up in North County. This is on eastbound 270 between Bell Fountain and Lilac. Up in Alton, it's still a little slow getting into Alton on northbound 67 because of road work at the Clark Bridge. 70 westbound, out by T.R. Hughes, they were clearing up an accident. Originally on the left side of the highway was where that crash was. Also trying to clear up a wreck on 170 northbound between Olive and Page. Still busy moving up toward Manchester and 6440 on northbound 270 because of earlier problems. And there's a stall on 6440 westbound after Kings Highway. That's Hildebrand, that's your Arch traffic.
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18: Nice for the next few hours. However, and there's always a however in life, right? However, we may see some rain around midnight tonight. 40% chance of that happening. And showers continuing overnight with a low of 57. If the rain does materialize, should be done by mid-morning. And then a partly to mostly sunny Friday afternoon with a high about 81.
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10: Later tonight, there is a chance we'll see some rain. 40% chance of showers, probably after midnight and overnight, with an overnight low of 57. And then for tomorrow, if that rain does materialize, it should be out of here by mid-morning. And the afternoon's going to be not bad. Partly to mostly sunny for Friday and a high near 81.
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13: Hi, John Hamm. How are you?
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13: When you think of St. Louis newscasters, what name or face do you see?
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13: Yes. Oh, they were all right. Trying to be comedy.
3: Who
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3: The coolest?
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16: 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But those were always the fun ones to me.
13: Isn't it funny in St. Louis how huge the news people were at one point? Like, just, they were
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16: 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It's Darren Foss.
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